Jesus. Hallelujah.

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Morning souls to Calvary, through that crimson flow, oh yes,

0: Yes, he does.
1: Through him, I must win. When before me, billows rise. From the mighty deep. Then my Lord directs my bark. He doth safely keep.
0: Yes, he does.
1: And he leads me gently on through this world below.
0: Thank you, Lord.

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0: There's nothing impossible for God, nothing too difficult or too hard, and every promise you can claim in His name. Yes, we gotta believe it. Anything we ask in His name, He will do it.
1: If you ask anything in His name.
0: Yes.
1: If you ask anything in His name.
0: He will do it.
1: He will do it.
0: He promised He will do it. And there's nothing, absolutely nothing.
1: There's nothing impossible for God.
0: Nothing too difficult.
1: Nothing too difficult or too hard.
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1: Come on, songs. 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

tonight, Lord Jesus, we set aside the balance of this evening to focus upon your kingship and your lordship. 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
4: Hi, good afternoon. Thank you so very much for staying with us right here on HGG Radio. You are live inside the Apostles' Doctrine, and we're coming to you live from our studio in Edmonton, Canada. And we have a good one for you today, yeah? And we want to dive into this controversial theological topic of water baptism, and pun intended, yeah? We're going to dive into it today. Of course, this is the Apostles' Doctrine. I'm your host, Tyrone Reed. And as we often say, and you'll hear us say very often right here in this program, program is designed to determine whether or not this 21st century church is continuing steadfastly in the apostles' doctrine, as it was stated in the book of Acts chapter 2, verse 42. Acts 2, verse 42. It said they continued steadfastly in the apostles' doctrine and the breaking of bread. I know bread is being broken, but are we continuing steadfastly in the teachings of the apostles? Because that's what doctrine means. Teachings, really. It's really teaching. And of course, we also want to try to answer from a scriptural perspective all the questions that you may have. So you can send us a WhatsApp message. Yes, we'll run the number across the screen. And if you're listening to us via the HGG app, it is 825-343-7778. That's 825-343-7778. And of course, if you are over on our YouTube channel, yes, you'll see it across, running across the screen as a little ticker there at the bottom of the screen. In studio with me today is the pastor for Higher Ground Tabernacle ministry. That's Pastor Clive Atkinson. So he's live with us right here in Edmonton, Canada. And of course, joining us via video link from Kingston, Jamaica, is Elder Andrew Martin, and he's from Faith Chapel of Faith Apostolic Ministries. Gentlemen, good afternoon and welcome to the Apostles' Doctrine. Of course, joining us later on in a few ticks will be Elder Campbell, Elder Richard Campbell. He'll join us in a few moments. But of course, this issue of water baptism is a controversial topic, which means there is much debate that has attended this whole business of water baptism. Is it necessary? Yes. Is it tied to one's salvation? Must it be done in the name of the Lord Jesus? Must it be done in the name of the Father, the Son, and the Holy Ghost? What does the Bible teach? Yes. And as we try to dive into these topics, we put on the table that let's try to take it from a scriptural perspective. Let's look at what the Bible says. And sometimes in order to get to that conclusion, we have to try to forget what we already think we know and look at what the Bible is teaching. So let's look at what the Bible is saying. And before I try to get introductory remarks from Elder Mark and Pastor Clive, I just want to read for you something I came across while doing a little research just to prepare for today's episode of the Apostles' Doctrine. I'm reading for you from the Encyclopedia Britannica. Yes, the Encyclopedia Britannica also addresses the issue of water baptism. And let me just read for you what it has said here succinctly, and we'll dive into some of these issues that the Encyclopedia Britannica raises about water baptism. It says, baptism, a sacrament of admission to Christianity. The forms and rituals of the various Christian churches vary, but baptism almost invariably involves the use of water and the Trinitarian invocation, which is, quote, I baptize you in the name of the Father and of the Son and of the Holy Spirit. The candidate may be wholly or partly immersed in water. The water may be poured over the head, or a few drops may be sprinkled or placed on the head. Again, I'm reading for you what the Encyclopedia Britannica is saying about water baptism. Ritual immersion has traditionally played an important part in Judaism as a symbol of purification or as a symbol of consecration. It was particularly significant, the Britannica says, in the rites of the Essenes. According to the Gospels, John the Baptist baptized Jesus, although there is no actual account of the institution of baptism by Jesus. Not so sure I agree with the Encyclopedia Britannica there. There is Bible for that. Yeah. But it says that not really any actual account of the institution of baptism by Jesus. Not so sure that is correct. The gospel according to Matthew portrays the risen Christ issuing the great commission to his followers. And it says, go therefore and make disciples of all nations, baptizing them in the name of the Father and of the Son and of the Holy Spirit, teaching them to observe all that I have commanded you. That's Matthew 28, verses 19 to 20. Elsewhere in the New Testament, Britannica says, however, this formula is not used. And this is a central part of the controversy that now attends water baptism in Jesus' name. Elsewhere in the New Testament, however, this formula is not used. Some scholars thus doubt the accuracy of the quotation in Matthew and suggest that it reflects a tradition formed by a merging of the idea of spiritual baptism, as in Acts 1, verse 5. Early baptismal rites, as in Acts 8:16, and reports of Pentecostalism after such rites, as in Acts 19:5-6. Baptism occupied a place of great importance in the Christian community of the first century. Very, very critical point being made here now historically by the Encyclopedia Britannica. But Christian scholars disagree over whether it was to be regarded as essential to the new birth and to membership in the kingdom of God, or to be regarded only as an external sign or symbol of inner regeneration. It's very important that we remember that point about what transpired in the first century, the first 100 years of the church, and then what started to transpire thereafter. And of course, we have to eminent Bible scholars with us, and they'll no doubt make that point. Yes, but let me just finish reading this, and then I'll take the introductory remarks. The Apostle Paul likened baptismal immersion to personal sharing in the death, burial, and resurrection of Christ. That's Romans 6, 3 to 4. Although the conclusion has repeatedly been drawn from the book of Acts that a baptism in Christ's name or Jesus' name was current at some places during the first century, by the second century, the irreducible minimum for a valid baptism appears to have been the use of water and the invocation of the Trinity. What happened after the first century is what we need to ask ourselves. If it wasn't practiced in the first 100 years of the church, what happened after the first century? And of course, we'll get the views of our eminent panelists. But let me just read on, because we're coming to a close here. Usually the candidate was immersed three times, but there are references to pouring as well. Most of those baptized in the early church, the Britannica says, were converts from Greco-Roman paganism and therefore were adults. Both the New Testament and the church fathers of the second century make it clear that the gift of salvation belongs to children. However, and it mentions here by name Tertullian, a name that may very well come up in our conversation today. Tertullian seems to have been the first to object to infant baptism, suggesting that by the second century, it was already a common practice. It remained the accepted method of receiving members in the Eastern and Western churches. Now, a lot of things transpired after the first 100 years of the church. So let us now turn to our panelists to get their take on this whole business of water baptism. We have joining us now, Elder Richard is with us. Yes, Elder Richard Campbell has just joined us as well. Welcome to the panel, Elder Richard. We appreciate you making the time to join us. I want to start with it's his first time here, so let me give him the opening remarks. Elder Andrew Martin from Kingston, Jamaica, he's with Faith Chapel of Faith Apostolic Ministries. Elder Martin, water baptism.
5: Amen, praise the Lord.
4: Elder Martin, are you with us?
5: Can hear me?
4: Yeah, man, we can hear you, Elder Campbell. We're giving Elder Martin the first crack at it today, since today is his first time on the program. Elder Martin. Talk to us, give us your introductory remarks on this whole business of water baptism. Is it necessary? Yes. Is it necessary? Is it necessary, one? Must it be done in the name of Jesus? That's the second question. And what is this whole business that we're hearing about, things switching up after the first 100 years in the church? Talk to us, Elder Martin.
6: All right, thank you for having me, Sir Reed and Pastor Atkinson. I mean, God bless you, sir. Let me start from the premise that if we are going to talk anything in relation to the Bible, we have to go back to the fact that we believe what the scripture says. The Bible says all scripture is given by inspiration of God and is profitable for doctrine, for reproof, for correction, and for instruction in righteousness. Amen. Which means that if we are going to say that something is necessary, if we're going to say that something we're going to have to do this particular thing, amen, we're going to start from the premise that the scripture teaches this, amen, and from the scripture teaches this, and we believe what the Bible says, then we can conclude then that this is truth. All right, so we're working with that foundation, that we actually are going to believe what the Bible teaches, because that would have been another argument for another time. But what we're looking at now is, firstly, is water baptism necessary? When you look at the scriptures, you realize that the Bible actually gives us a reason why water baptism is necessary. I think it was in First Peter, and there's a thing that we call the principle of first mention. What that says is, we want to look at the first mention of the subject. And better yet, let me start by defining what I think baptism is, because I wouldn't want to just be talking about baptism and not define it, right? So we can agree, based on the very word itself, that baptism actually means to immerse, or it means to dip, amen? And it's practically a ceremony where persons, having repented of their sins, are immersed in water, in the name of the Lord Jesus Christ. So that is what baptism is. And that will answer one of the questions that you said, based on what was said in the article about sprinkling and so on and so forth. Just based on the definition alone, this based on the use of the word itself, it speaks the dipping, immersing, plunging, and therefore it rules out any other form that would be considered baptism. Now, back to the point I was making, if it's necessary, one of the questions you should ask is, why do we get baptized? People get baptized because they want to be saved. True? And we find that principle, first of all, in 1 Peter chapter 3, where it says, the like figure, where no baptism doth no save us. So when you go back to the principle of first mention, looking at where it was first mentioned in the Bible, one of the things that comes to our mind is a lot of people would say, okay, baptism was first mentioned in the New Testament. But in principle, in typology, we realize that baptism goes far back, even to the book of Genesis, because it was talking about it being saved by water. Now, let us look at that and see what we can pull from that. Number one, first of all, baptism requires faith, because if the Bible said a like figure, comparing those persons who went to that ark, the like figure, you're likening this event that took place in Genesis to baptism. True? So what had happened is that the first thing that happened, that the persons had to go on that particular boat to be saved. So before there was any rain falling, before there was a flood, persons had to believe that this event would have saved them. So 8 persons decided, look here, I'm going to go into this particular ark. That's the first thing. The second thing that happened is that the rain started to fall. And we realized that any person who was not inside the ark actually died. So what we learned from that is that baptism does not only require faith, but baptism is salvific, meaning any person who did not go in that ark would have died. So is baptism necessary? Yes, it is. Because guess what? The only thing that can save us in this time, praise God, is based on the principle, a part of it would have been baptism. Where else can I go? If you progress through scriptures, because before we even reach the New Testament, what we find is that there are many examples that point to this particular thing that God was about to do in the New Testament. So the first mention, as I said before, was in Genesis. Then you have progressive mention of the topic, where we see where the Bible talk about them being baptized in the Red Sea unto Moses. All right, let's go into that. What is that event happening? First of all, the children of Israel were in Egypt, which is a type of sin. The first thing they had to do, they had to leave Egypt, which is a type of repentance. But we notice something. When they left Egypt, the Egyptians were still alive. So God brought them as far to the Red Sea. Notice the Red Sea part, and they went through. The Egyptians chased them down and the water killed them. And this lines up with what Peter said. One, you have to repent. And two, you have to get baptized in the name of the Lord Jesus Christ. We'll talk about that later on. For the remission of sin. That's exactly what happened there in typology. They left Egypt, type of repentance. They went through the Red Sea, which is a type of baptism. The Egyptians died. Repentance and baptism remit sin. And we know that sin can't enter heaven. So God, what baptism does, along with repentance, is that it removes that record of sin. Can we go further?
4: Yes, sir. Go ahead, man. Go ahead. You have a couple of minutes to because we'll come back to you with questions, but just taking your opening remarks. Okay.
6: No problem. Then we find that because it's played out through scriptures all the way through in different forms, in typology, as I mentioned earlier, praise God. So when we look, we see a lot of other examples that point to that particular fact. We see, for example, the priest had to wash. And what we realize is that the washing, the ceremonial washing that took place in the Old Testament was also a type of baptism. So the priest had to wash. And the scripture tell you clearly, wash unless you die. So they had to wash. A type of baptism. We see also in principle where a Naaman who had leprosy, which was a type of sin, had to be plunged seven times in Jordan, which means that, and seven we know is the number of perfection, the perfect number. So he had to be plunged in order to show that sins can only be removed perfectly through repentance and water baptism. Then we come to the New Testament and we realize that Jesus Christ himself was baptized. Matthew, it was not done in a name, but he did it to fulfill all righteousness. Then we see later on that he himself, I say you brought up a point a while ago from the encyclopedia where it said that Jesus did not perform that. That's not true. But the Bible tells you that Jesus was baptized in Anon near to Salem because there was much water there. And it goes to say, even though himself never baptized, but his disciples. But the point is, he was the one who sent his disciples. He was the one who is in charge. It's like normally if somebody does something wrong in a company, amen, they don't normally... They track down the person who is in charge of the thing, you know, because this is the person who gives the orders for these things to be done. Jesus was the one who told them that, look here, this thing needs to be done.
4: It's an interesting point, Ella, and it's something that I gather the folks at the Encyclopedia Britannica may want to revisit, because the scripture you just quoted from, it is supported by John 3:22. As well, saying all these things came... After these things came Jesus and his disciples into the land of Judea, and there he tarried with them and baptized.
5: Yeah.
4: So to suggest that he didn't institute baptism, I think would be historically an inaccuracy. And then perhaps the folks at Encyclopedia Britannica should watch the Apostles' Doctrine.
6: Well, did they say he did not institute baptism, or did they say he did not?
4: But they said he didn't institute it. I'm going to go back and find it. But I'll let you wrap up your thought, and then I'll share the exact quotation from the folks at Britannica.
6: Okay. So in practically closing my initial thought right now, I would say that based on the principle of first mention that I just mentioned, based on the very definition of the word baptism, based on the progressive mention of the topic through scriptures, because there are many other instances where it is in typology, all the way through, even circumcision, the Bible talk about being a type of baptism, all the way through, we see where it is necessary for salvation. As I said earlier, they had to definitely go onto that boat to be saved. And if they did not, they would have died. And Peter, under the inspiration of the Holy Ghost, was able to bring across the point that, look here, the like figure, as I said earlier, where we know baptism doth now save us. Not the putting away of it, but understand? So he brought out that whole principle that just like they did it in the book of Genesis, for the purpose, even though it was a sketch, even though it was just a type, it was a shadow, soma, skia, which is the word for sketch or type, and soma is the substance. Even though it was just the sketch, it represented the real thing to come, which is now us taking on water baptism in this dispensation.
4: Thank you so very much for those opening remarks there, Elder Andrew Martin. We have joining us Elder Richard Campbell. Elder Campbell, are you with us now?
7: Praise the Lord Jesus.
4: Elder Campbell, the Lord bless you. The Lord bless you, Elder. Thank you so much for joining us right here on the Apostles' Doctrine again. But before we take your introductory remarks, Elder, just to go back to what we read from the Britannica regarding whether or not Jesus instituted
7: baptism. I'm in a little trouble on my end here. So, yes, I'm glad to be here.
4: Thank you so much, Elder. Are you hearing us clearly?
7: Amen.
4: Are you hearing us clearly? We're sorting out the connection with Ella Campbell there. But Ella Martin, to the point you raised, and we're going to take Pastor Clive's introductory remarks after this until Ella Campbell is able to rejoin us. Although there is no actual account, they say, of the institution of baptism by Jesus. Now, if not inaccurate, it may slightly be ambiguous, yes?
6: Right, because I was thinking about that. Right, because let me tell you why. Because the whole concept of baptism predated Jesus being on the scene. If you can remember, baptism was the word baptism itself. The Greek used to do baptism, which they would plunge things into water for different purposes, so on and so forth. Let me not
5: So at, if they're going to talk about the whole, the institution of baptism, which came out of the Greek culture, that, that Greek culture, the word itself and how it was used, then I would understand. But to say that he, you get the point that he did not do it at all. That's
4: I think I think the latter is the point that the folks at Britannica are trying to make, that he did not actually institute baptism, but that scripture clearly contradicts. So at best, it may be an ambiguity, or and at worst, an inaccuracy. So let's get the thoughts of Pastor Clive. Pastor Clive is with us right here in studio to take his opening remarks on this whole business of water baptism. It is a controversial subject matter. Should it even be controversial? Are the scriptures clear on baptism, whether it's necessary, how it should be done, in what name it should be done, what should be said when a candidate is being baptized? Can someone be sprinkled? Give us your introductory remarks on this whole business of baptism, Pastor Clive.
8: First and foremost, you know, I know it is a controversial topic, and the Bible is clear on how it should be done, and the name, there is only one name that was given in the scriptures, how it need to be done. So there is no other name. The Bible said that there is no other name under heaven whereby we must be saved. Mm. So there is no other name. I think that, you know, just persons, I can't speak for no one else, but just to speak from where our faith is and where we believe and where we stand. In order for a person to be married, to take on a name, you have to take on a name. A wife married to her husband should take on the name of her husband. You know, we're knowing, you know, we're in Christianity. You know, we all known that we all have on the name of our Savior. So water baptism is not, should not be. However, it is a controversial topic where persons look at it and say, should it be in the name of Jesus or should it be in the name of the Father? But the Bible is plain where it is concerned.
4: All right. Opening remarks there from Pastor Clive. I'm not so sure if you can be succinct with your opening remarks, Ella Campbell, so, but let me try and give you, and then we'll take a break after your opening remarks, and then we'll dive into specificities, yes? But let's take your opening remark, Elder Campbell. What say you about baptism? It doesn't seem like we're hearing. You're hearing us, Elder. All right, bless you. Go ahead, man.
7: You're not hearing me.
4: Loud and clear.
7: You're not hearing me.
4: We're hearing you loud and
7: clear. Good. Yes, it keeps going out and going in some of the time, but I'll try and work with it. So baptism, as the minister earlier said, baptism actually predates Jesus Christ, because there were many things baptized for the purpose of cleansing. They were baptized things. That's a Jews. They would baptize people in order to make them proselytes, to bring them into the Jewish culture. Apart from circumcising, they would also baptize proselytes. And so baptism, which comes from the Greek to dip, actually means to submerge. And baptism is essential for salvation. The Lord Jesus Christ said it himself. They who are baptized shall be saved. Amen. In St. Mark chapter 16, they who believe and are baptized shall be saved. And so baptism in water in the name of Jesus Christ is essential for salvation. Jesus himself, even teaching Nicodemus, when Nicodemus came to him by night, the Lord Jesus said to him that in order to enter into the kingdom of God, in order to see the kingdom of God, of the Spirit, amen, And
4: your connection with
7: water means
4: the connection with there, Ella. We're having a little difficulty with Ella. We're going to have to try and reconnect with him. We're up on the first break, though. So we're going to take the break and then come back, try to sort out that connection with Ella and have him just complete his introductory remarks. But then we want to dive into some specifics. Give us some Bible. Give us Bible. What do the scriptures say? Yeah. Do the scriptures make it necessary that baptism is a necessary part of one's conversion, that you need to be baptized to be saved? Or is it optional? We need some Bible on that. Yes, we want to hear what the apostles thought in the early church. We're not too impressed by opinions here on this show. We want our Bible. We want to hear what the Bible says, because if you don't believe the Bible is the authority, then as Elder Martin says, that's a whole nother conversation. But if you are a Christian and you accept the Bible as the authority, as an authority, and it is the Word of God, what does the Bible say? What did the apostles teach about baptism? Ella just mentioned that in the Gospels, the Lord told Nicodemus, except ye be born of the water and of the Spirit. He told him two things, and I want us to drill down into it when we come back. You can't see the kingdom, or you can't enter. It's two things he said to him, except you can't see. That means that you don't have no lot nor part with the kingdom if you're not born of the water and of the Spirit. That is my layman interpretation of it, but I'm no scholar, and I'll get the interpretation from these gentlemen when we come back from our very first break on this, the sixth episode of the Apostles' Doctrine. More on the other side.
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4: Come back. Welcome back. Thank you so very much for staying with us right here on another edition of the Apostles Doctrine, where we invite you to come for the fellowship and stay for cerebral conversations on the word of the Lord. And on today's episode, we're diving into, yes, and I'm using that word, yes, because we're talking about water baptism, and is it important? Is it necessary? Is it needed for someone to be saved? We were having some technical challenges with Elder Richard Campbell's connection. Elder Campbell, you're with us now. Are you hearing us clearly?
7: Yes, I'm hearing you clearly now. It's better.
4: Perhaps you're muted. All right. You want to just go ahead and wrap up your opening remarks. You're giving us your introductory remarks on this controversial matter of baptism.
7: Yes. Amen. You're hearing me? Good.
4: Loud and clear.
7: So, baptism, Jesus Christ taught water baptism. And although the Bible said that he himself did not baptize, but his disciples did. There are questions surrounding then what name did he baptize into. The truth is that many, what you would call religious leaders of his day, of Jesus's day, such as John the Baptist, what you would find is that they would baptize disciples unto themselves. And so John, in his ministry, he told the people that he was a voice crying out in the wilderness. And so his baptism was unto repentance. He also declared that he was sent to reveal the one who should come, who would baptize with the Holy Spirit and with fire. Of course, he pointed the people. Once Jesus came on the scene and he baptized Jesus, which is a baptism to reveal or to actually bring Jesus into his ministry, because every priest, every high priest, every king, leader, they were always baptized for their particular ministry. And so Jesus fulfilled all righteousness when he did that. And so John pointed the people to Jesus Christ, saying that he must increase and I must decrease. And so here we have Jesus Christ going on in his ministry, was actually baptizing people, which were mainly Jewish people, of course, Jewish people really, unto himself. So at that time, he was not baptizing anyone unto a name, but he was actually bringing them into a following.

0: the necessity of baptism. How do we know? Someone comes to us and says, I want to be baptized, Elder Martin. I want to be baptized. I'm considering it. Is it necessary? What is your go-to passage of scripture that shows that you must be baptized? It is a requirement.
1: All right. There are few that comes to mind when we talk about the whole, if baptism is necessary for salvation. You mentioned one from St. John chapter 3, where the Bible talk about Nicodemus coming to Jesus by night. Amen. And Jesus made reference to it, that you must be born again. And we know the scripture carefully. He was not very clear on what Jesus was saying. So how can a man be born when he's old? Can he enter the second time into his mother's and be born? And Jesus made it clear to him. Jesus jumped to the point and said, look here, except a man be born of water. So the scripture actually says, except a man be born of water and of the Spirit, he cannot enter into the kingdom of God.
0: He cannot see the kingdom.
1: He cannot see.
0: Is that important? Because Jesus says can't see, and then he says can't enter. What is the importance of see and enter?
1: Well, as you pointed out a while ago, in the sense that, one, it speaks to the fact that you have not yet even begin to perceive what this thing is about unless you have taken on this whole plan of salvation. That's the first aspect. The second aspect is that you'll not enter the kingdom at all because you don't have anything in relation to this. You have no lot and part with this until you are born again. And I guess that's the principle that Jesus wanted to bring out in that relation. He wanted them to understand the necessity of being born again. And I brought this a while ago in typology, where I said, look here, there's no way a person could have entered Canaan unless they have left Egypt. Amen. I mean, there are two different locations. Amen. But you had to go through the entire process. You had to leave Egypt. You had to go to the Red Sea. And while in that wilderness, you had to have the pillar of cloud by day and the pillar of fire by night. And, you know, we know the whole process, which was typology of salvation straight through. If they had not gone through that process, they would not neither see Canaan nor enter it.
0: They didn't go through the Red Sea.
1: The Red Sea and the whole process. So they had to first leave Egypt.
0: Interesting parallel there.
1: They had to first leave Egypt, which is repentance. They had to go to the Red Sea, which is a type of baptism. They had to have the pillar of cloud by there, the pillar of fire by night, which is the Holy Ghost, practically. They had to go through the whole process
0: to make it into the kingdom. You might can take up an offering here in the Elder. Listen to what the Elder is saying to us here. So those who... Mm-hmm. Came to the Red Sea, the scripture says, they were baptized unto Moses as a type, yes?
1: A typology.
0: And if they did not go through the Red Sea, they couldn't get to the Promised Land.
1: And it adds the whole process to, you know, we're not talking about the Holy Ghost, but it adds the whole process because, again, we see where, as I said earlier, in order for the Red Sea process to be effective, the Egyptians had to come and being washed, which shows us that repentance and baptism removes sin. Then they had to have the pillar of cloud by day and the pillar of fire by night, which is the Holy Ghost. Fire by night because they needed light and needed heat. Cloud of day because they needed shelter from the sun in order for them to make it through. And that's what the Holy Ghost does. It guides us through this wilderness land that we are going through, this world of sin. Amen. And except we go through the entire process, we will neither see Canaan nor enter it.
0: And listen to me, man. Ella, that's your go-to scripture. So for those who are listening, John chapter 3, and you can read from about verse 1 down to about verse 10 thereabout should get you most of it. John chapter 3 from verse 1 to 10. Pastor Clive, You've handled a lot of these cases. People come to you and talk about wanting to be baptized. What is your go-to scripture if someone is struggling with the idea of whether or not baptism is necessary, it is required? Like if you want to make it into the rapture, you need to be baptized. Which scripture do you go to, Pastor Clive?
2: Well, I don't go too far. I just stick with Acts, with the disciple. I also stick with what Jesus said to Nicodemus. He told Nicodemus, as Rev just says, Nicodemus, you must. Nicodemus stole away one in a night. Go see him. To have a conversation.
0: Protecting his reputation as a Pharisee.
2: No one, nobody knows that he is,
0: inquiring of.

0: inquiring of Jesus, because you know what he saw, what Jesus is doing. However, when Nicodemus came to Jesus, why would he bring up this conversation to Nicodemus if it was not necessary? That's one. So I love what Jesus said to Nicodemus, except a man be born of water, he cannot see the kingdom of God. And he repeated it again and said he cannot enter into the kingdom of God. So we see there from the beginning of his ministry into over in under the Old Testament, he's introducing water baptism. And then coming into now the new covenant, right? And we'll see where it talks about the new covenant. A lot of person need to understand that under the old covenant, water baptism, unless you're studying and seeing it, but water baptism is just didn't arrive when Jesus came on the scene. Water baptism has been around prior to all of that, right? But in my little studying and in my little, you know, I'm not a scholar, as you always say. There's a new covenant that we need to understand that we're under, right? And this new covenant, the Bible says, for this is the covenant that I will make with the house of Israel after those days, say the Lord. I will put my laws in their mind and write them in their heart, and I will be to them a God, and they shall be to me a people. So there's a covenant that God is making with us. Now remember now, Jesus is God. And he's now pointing us into the New Testament, in the new way, while he was here on earth, because he came under the law. So by coming under the law, and he's saying in Isaiah, and letting us know that there's a new covenant that is going to happen, what is that new covenant?
1: Right.
0: So the new covenant is when he told Nicodemus that he needs to be baptized of water, amen?
1: And of the Spirit.
0: And of the Spirit. However, now, the disciple, he told his disciples that they should go.
1: Make disciples.
0: Make disciples of men.
1: An important point there, Rick. So if you're going to become a disciple of Christ, you need to be baptized.
0: Because
1: they were told, make disciples of men, and this is how you do it.
0: The new covenant, let's get back to the new covenant. The new covenant, the component of the new covenant comes with water baptism. You cannot get one adult
1: without the other. So you can't become a disciple without.
0: So whether or not you baptize first, or you get the Holy Ghost first. But the washing, the water baptism is necessary whether you're baptized first or you receive baptism of the Holy Ghost first. It doesn't matter which way it comes.
1: All right.
0: So it's a part, it's intertwined up with one's.
1: We're getting somewhere, and I like where we're going with this. I like where we're going with this, Red, because we're getting somewhere. So Elder Campbell, I'd love to hear your go-to passage of scripture that shows the necessity of baptism. I want to throw one out there, and I hope this is not your scripture, Elder. But if it's yours, we're going to have to just read it again. First, Peter 3:21, it was mentioned. But I want us to look at it. First Peter 3:21. And then we take Elder's passage on it. First Peter 3:21, and I want to read it. Before we read it, another thing I'd love for those who are listening and wondering if baptism is necessary is Jesus got baptized. Think about that. Jesus himself got baptized. So much so John was saying, look, I'm not going to baptize you. And he said, suffer it so to be. Yeah?
0: Yes.
1: If Jesus got baptized, so we find ourselves in situations, people say, you must ask yourself, what would Jesus do? If Jesus got baptized, what should you do? I don't know that we need to look any further than that. But let me throw this one out there, and then I'll take Elder Campbell's take on this. Elder Campbell, listen to Peter now. Peter, the apostle, the key man, he says, the like figure whereunto even baptism doth now save us. You want to be saved? then you must be baptized. I mean, that's my layman reading of it. Talk to us, Elder. What do you make of that? Because it says, the light figure whereunto baptism doth also now save us. Talk to us, well, Elder. What is your go-to, Pastor?
2: If I could use my go-to and then address that one quickly.
1: Yes.
2: I don't look far. Like Pastor Atkinson said, I don't look far. I go right to Matthew 28. And Matthew 28, 19 tells us, go ye therefore and teach. And the word teach there in the Greek means to make disciples. Make disciples of all nations, baptizing them in the name of the Father and of the Son and of the Holy Ghost. Baptizing them. That means baptizing all disciples. And not only that, he said teaching them. Now, this part word teaching means instructing. Instructing them to observe all things, not just some things, all things, whatsoever I've commanded you. And lo, I am with you always, even unto the end of the earth. Now, there's another scripture, 1 Corinthians 10, verse 2.
1: Before you run off there, Ella, I want to stick a pin in this point that you just made there, because Ella just said something, and I decided I was going to look it up. Ella says the teach in Matthew 28:19 means make disciples, and so I looked up the Greek that was used, and it says to become a pupil, transitively to disciple. So the Ella is scoring runs there. That's what that word there teach means, to make a disciple. So the Ella is on point. Just wanted to highlight that point. You're in Corinthians, Ella.
2: Amen. So Corinthians tells us that Paul told the Corinthians that he don't want them to be ignorant how that all the Jewish fathers, the Israelites, were under the cloud and passed through the sea. And then he used the same word baptizo. And were all baptized unto Moses in the cloud and in the sea. And what this means is that if the children of Israel were to be considered, if all who came out of Egypt were to be considered Israelites, were to be considered belonging to God, they would have to be baptized unto Moses. And so they were not baptized in the sand. They were not baptized in the dirt or the rocks. He didn't use that element as the element for baptism. He used the cloud and the sea. And we know that cloud is made up of water.
1: Come on now.
2: And the sea, in this context, being the Red Sea. And so here we understand that all were baptized unto Moses in the cloud and in the sea. Now, water is the agent that has always been used in the scriptures for cleansing. Water, washing away, cleaning, removing. And so when Peter uses the Noah's Ark, the flood episode, Peter wanted us to understand that just as the waters were used by God to cleanse the earth, it is the same way that water is symbolic of cleansing. So the water now, he says, is not the putting away of the filth of the flesh. It's not a physical washing, but it is a spiritual, inward, soulward washing when accompanied by faith and the word of God. And here it is talking about the name of Jesus Christ. So when Peter says the like figure, he is referring to the fact that just as how the floods in the days of Noah cleansed the earth in a physical way, so does baptism in water cleanses us symbolically through the name of Jesus Christ and faith. Because if we don't believe when baptized, if we do not have faith in the name of Jesus Christ, then it would be just another physical act. But the baptism in water must be accompanied by the name of Jesus Christ and faith.
1: We're going to get to the name, Ella. We're coming up on the name because we need to get to that point. But some important points being made here. If you're on the fence, yeah, thinking about whether or not you need to be baptized and whether or not it's necessary because you've heard teachings in favor of and to the contrary, saying, you know, baptism not really necessary. Some saying, you know, it's necessary. We're hearing from these elders, yeah, and Pastor Clive, that if you're on the fence, you know, just like the folks who are coming out of Egypt, if they stayed on the shore and didn't get into the Red Sea, they wouldn't see the promised land. If you don't get into the water, you won't get to see the promised land either. My God, what a revelation. I think we should let Ella take up an offering for that one, you know, because that's a revelation there. Listen to me. But let me tell you one of my go-to passages. And you gentlemen can opine on this before we have to throw to the break, because when we come back, we're going to talk about why baptism needs to be done in the name of Jesus and not in the name of the Father, the Son, and the Holy Ghost. I want to hear from you gentlemen as to which is the correct formula. But listen to this passage. It says, he that believeth, Mark 16, and is baptized, shall be saved. I don't even need to read the rest of it. He that believeth and is baptized shall be saved. If you want to be saved, you need to be baptized. Isn't that Bible, Elder Martin?
3: Yes, it is, sir. I mean, there are some things that are just as plain as day, and the scripture was very clear in relation to that. If you believe, and I think Ella Campbell has said it a couple of times, the two things that couples the very act itself is the whole idea of faith. And as we speak along, we're going to realize that that's been the consistent thing from Genesis all the way through, irrespective of what dispensation we fall in. And the thief on the cross was going to be saved, but we're going to talk about that later on.
1: Yeah, but we definitely need to talk about that one because some folks you don't. We have a little time before the break, Ella Martin. Just tackle that one for us, because some folks say the thief on the cross made it into paradise without being baptized. Talk to us. Why can't someone who is alive and remaining today make that argument?
3: Because it's a little different. What we have is a thing that is called a dispensation, where God tends to deal with people a particular way. There are some certain requirements that are needed in each of these particular dispensation. And, you know, for you to do that, if you do it, then you become saved by faith. If you don't, then you're damned. So, for example, in the book of Genesis, all they had to do was not eat of the tree of the knowledge of good and evil. The moment they did that, then they missed the mark in relation to what was required for that particular dispensation. Now go back to the thief on the cross, just to make the point quickly. The Bible tells you that John the Baptist was going about in those days preaching, repent, for the kingdom of heaven is at hand. He was the requirement for a person to be saved under that particular dispensation had to be an element of faith. Now, as Elder Campbell said, for persons who were baptized, they were baptized unto repentance. So it was based on the fact that they have repented, it was shown as like an outward sign that you have obeyed. This is why when the Pharisees came to John, he said, look here, bring fruit meet for repentance, because they did not meet the requirement that was needed. When the thief was on the cross, I strongly believe what he did, better yet, the only thing that he could have done while he was there on the cross was to give a case of he repented and he met the requirement of that dispensation. However, when we cross over, we realize that the requirement is a little deeper, because when the people came to Peter in Acts chapter 2, amen, and Peter preached the message unto them, and they were convicted in their hearts, and they said, men and brethren, what shall we do? And if you can remember, Peter was the one who was given the keys to the kingdom, according to Matthew chapter 16. He said, look here, all you need to do, you need to repent, you need to get baptized in the name of the Lord Jesus Christ, and you need to receive the infilling of the Holy Ghost. So he pointed out what was required. Now, to back that up even more, we can go to 1 Corinthians chapter 15, because Paul, in writing to the church at Corinth, said, look here, brethren, I declare unto you the gospel. So what we are preaching under dispensation, why it is necessary now, is because we preach the gospel. Now, what is the gospel? The gospel according to 1 Corinthians chapter 15, it's the first I deliver unto you, brethren, the gospel which I preach unto you, which you have received and which you stand, by which also ye are saved, if you keep in memory which I preach unto you, unless you believe in vain. He said, first, I believe first that you have been buried and that you died, that Jesus died and that he was buried and that he rose again the third day according to the scripture. And we know the scriptures clearly tell you that the salvation plan is the death, the burial, and the resurrection of Jesus Christ. So why it's necessary now, as opposed to the thief on the cross, we are saved through the death, the burial, and the resurrection of Jesus Christ. While the thief was on the cross, Jesus was not yet dead. He was not yet buried. So
1: which dispensation was that, Ella? Because that's what I was thinking. Which dispensation is that the thief is in? Is he still under law?
3: I would say he was still under law.
1: All right, watch this now. So if he was still under law and he was on the cross for his crimes, it means he would have broken some law, which would have required him being put to death, yes?
3: Yes.
1: And generally, well, if it's a law that requires that you put to death, you can't offer no sacrifice to that. You're going to die, right? There's no sacrifice that you can offer for that. And for Jesus to say to a man who is not in a position to help himself because he can't, there's no turtle dove or anything that he can offer, this day ye shall be with me in paradise. What does that say about ushering the dispensation of grace?
3: Ask that last part again.
1: I was saying, what does that say about ushering in the dispensation of grace? Because he broke...
3: It says a lot because... let's look at this first. Jesus made the point that he did not come to break the law, but to fulfill the law. One of the things that we know about the law is that the law was, according to Jews, was broken up into three parts. You had the ceremonial law, you had the moral law, you had the civil law. Amen. Jesus even made the disciples look here. If he said that he was Lord of the Sabbath, remember that scripture we're talking about, mean he was greater than the very law that he created. He was the one who created the law.
1: That's
3: so right. How did he fulfill those laws? First of all, he fulfilled the moral laws by being the perfect man. He committed no sin. He perfected the civil laws by taking the punishment for the sin. So while the thief was on the cross, because he was the creator of the law and he was greater than the law, he was able to become that turtle dove, that lamb, everything that was that been needed for him to get forgiveness of sin under his dispensation. So he fulfilled the ceremonial law by being on the cross as a lamb. He fulfilled the civil law by taking the punishment that this thief should have gotten. He fulfilled the moral laws because he was the perfect man. And therefore, being Jesus, he stood in the place where he could have said, today, you would have been in me in paradise.
1: And of course, there was nothing he could offer because what he did was he was adjudged to have been worthy of death and he was spared by the Messiah. So we're talking water baptism. Why you need to be baptized? Mark 16:16, he that believeth and is baptized shall be saved. You really don't need to look any further than that, folks. That really settles the issue. Now, that in law is what you call a smoking gun. Yeah, you really don't need to look any further than that. He that believeth and is baptized shall be saved, and he that believeth not shall be damned. So if you want to escape damnation, really, get into the water and be baptized. When we come back from this break, we want to talk about what is the formula of baptism? What does the Bible say? Should people be baptized saying in the name of the Father, the Son, and the Holy Ghost? Or should people be baptized in the name of the Lord Jesus Christ? Or is it not that important? It doesn't matter. When we come back from the break, we'll get responses to those questions.
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1: Everywhere he went, man, my Lord was doing good. Yeah, when the people saw him, they started walking and talking, and those who couldn't walk, those who couldn't talk. That's what Jesus did while he was here on earth. Thank you so much for sticking and staying with us here inside the Apostles' Doctrine right here on HGG Radio, a program designed to ascertain whether or not this 21st century church, yeah, are those who describe themselves as Christian, if they are continuing steadfastly in what the scriptures taught. And the Apostles' Doctrine, the beauty of it is that it didn't belong to the apostles. It's what the Lord Jesus gave them and they gave to the people. That is the beauty of the Apostles' Doctrine. And so we're trying to weigh and measure, yeah, whether or not people are continuing steadfast in the Apostles' Doctrine. And today we're diving into water baptism. I think we've settled the issue, Rev, as to whether or not you need to be baptized. Mark 16:16 is a smoking gun. He that believeth and is baptized shall be saved. So we can move on from there. The big question is, which is where perhaps most of the controversy resides concerning this issue: do people need to be baptized in the name of the Lord Jesus Christ or in the name of the Father, the Son, and the Holy Ghost? And I'm going to do this a specific way before I get you to give me the details. I want you to tell me yes or no first, and then I want you to explain. So, but before we do, let us just say thank you. I see Simon Slater is on, Lady Tease, Sharon Scott we on our YouTube channel, Kathleen Andrews, Pam Shirley, thank you so very much joining us here on the Apostles' Doctrine on our YouTube channel. Pam Shirley is asking, we should be baptized for the remission of our sins. That's what the book says. Acts 2:38, another one that says why you need to be baptized for the remission of your sins, right? Acts 2:38. Now, I want you to tell me, Does the scripture teach that you should be baptized in the name of the Father, the Son, and the Holy Ghost? I want a yes or no first, and then we go and get the reasons. I'm beginning with Pastor Clive. Pastor Clive, does the Bible say you should be baptized in the name of the Father, Son?
0: Yes.
1: I see what you did there. But so as to not confuse the people, you don't say in the name of the Father, Son, and Holy Ghost.
0: Well, the Bible says we must baptize in the name of the Father, Son, and the Holy Ghost. Yes. But when you listen to what Jesus said to Philip, Philip came to him, asked him some question. He said, show me the Father, and it will help us. And he said to Philip, oh, Lord, I've been with you, and you have not known me, Philip. This is where I'm going. In other words, Father is not a name. Son is not a name. Holy Ghost, but Jesus already revealed who he is and told him that I have come in my Father's name.
1: So you can, if you're being baptized and someone repeats, I now baptize in the name of the Father, Son, and Holy Ghost.
0: Father is not that, a name, though.
1: No, I'm asking you a specific question, a direct one. Is that the way for someone to be baptized? By repeating the formula, I now baptize you in the name of repeating the Father, the Son, and Holy Ghost.
0: Repeating it is not doing it.
1: So that is not what you should do.
0: If I say to you...
1: Is that for yes or no first is what I'm waiting for. And then we're going to take the explanations. Yes or no. If someone is going to be baptized, can I say over them, I now baptize you in the name of the Father,
0: no.
1: The Son? The answer to that is no.
0: No.
1: All right, Ella Campbell... talk to us here. If somebody's going to be baptized, can the baptizer say, I now baptize you in the name of the Father, the Son, and the Holy Ghost? What's the answer to that?
2: No.
1: All right. Ella Martin, I'm coming to you now. If someone is getting baptized and they ask you the same question, can the baptizer repeat, I now baptize you in the name of the Father, the Son, and the Holy Ghost? Can they do that? And the person is baptized according to scripture?
3: No.
1: All right. All right. So beginning with Pastor Clive now, I want you to explain to us, because Matthew 28:19 says, go and baptize, make these disciples, as Elder Campbell pointed out to us, baptizing them in the name of the Father and of the Son and the Holy Ghost. It is written there in the Bible. Why can't someone repeat what is written in the Bible? Pastor Clive, talk to us.
0: Why can't they repeat?
1: What's written in the scripture? Yes.
0: Because he told him to go do it in a name. And Father is not a name. That's the first step. You have to first understand what Jesus was saying. And by repeating what Jesus is what he's saying, you're repeating what he's saying, but you're not actually doing what he's saying. He said, go and baptize in the name. Remember now, his disciples were with him for the 3.5 years that they were with him. And he asks what a disciple. He says, some say thou art John the Baptist, some say you're this. He said, but who do you say that I am? Right? You are the Christ, the Son of the living God. So by this, they would get to know who he is. He's the Son of the living God. He's the Christ, the Christos. So they know who he is. He told them, he said, well, I am come in my Father's name. And I said earlier that Philip came to him and says, show us the Father and it will help us. He said, Philip, every time you see me, you see the Father. I am in the Father and the Father is in me. So when he looked at them in Matthew 28, verse 19, and said to them that they must go and baptize in the name of the Father, and of the Son, and of the Holy Ghost, it is something for them. Remember, he also tell them that these scriptures, these things are going to come back to their memory. And we have never seen in the scriptures where any of the apostles went out and baptized in the name of the Father, Son, and Holy Ghost. Because
1: repeating the titles. Is that true, Elder Campbell? Is there no actual baptism recorded in scripture? Where it is repeated, I now baptize you in the name of the Father, the Son, and the Holy Ghost. No baptism
2: there
1: at all?
2: There is none. There is absolutely none.
1: How is it that people are being baptized that way?
2: Because And based on the documents that we have of history, the first century apostolic fathers, those that lived after them, second century, then you have the post-apostolic writers, or some people call them fathers, which came about in the third century. From the third century, this is where we have a shift, a change, because during the days of the apostles, those who came after the apostles, so people such as, it's believed, Polycarp, Clement of Rome, those people all baptized in the name, using the name Jesus Christ, our Lord Jesus. It was afterward when we got to what is called the old Roman Catholic age, where we encounter people such as Tertullian, Cyprian, and others, that there began to be disputes over the humanity of Jesus Christ, whether it was human and God, or whether it was God.
1: Ella Campbell, if I'm hearing you correctly, and I don't mean to cut you, but if I'm hearing you correctly, you're saying no baptism is recorded in Scripture. That's
2: none.
1: Repeating the titles, none whatsoever. There's none, not an actual baptism. That's a very weighty point, you know. That's a very weighty point, Rev, that there is actually no actual baptism repeating the titles. But there are several baptisms mentioned in the church, in the Bible, aren't there? And none of the baptisms are recorded in the name of the Father, the Son, and the Holy Ghost. Not one, not even half.
2: Right. That's right. No, not a single one.
1: And if the Encyclopedia Britannica was telling us, and I think this is where you're going, and I'd love for you to just come full circle with the point, that in the first century church, in the first 100 years of the church, there was no mention of our baptisms being done, repeating the titles Father, Son, and Holy Ghost. Is that historically, is that accurate?
2: That is accurate historically. And even the Roman Catholics, which if we have time, we'll get into that, admits that in the first century, baptism was done in the name of Jesus.
1: Surely, Elder Martin, the words that you say over a candidate, fascinating stuff. The Roman Catholics accept that it wasn't done. The Roman, is that true?
3: What had happened?
1: Elder Martin, the Catholics accept that is the case. And surely, Elder Martin, what you say over somebody can't be that important.
3: It is. And there are many questions that have been posed, but it is. The truth be told is, as Elder Campbell was bringing across, there was a shift merely in relation to the deity of Jesus Christ. And to support that particular theology, the whole development of the Trinitarian doctrine, he spoke about people like at the end of the first century, he mentioned Polycarp and Ignatius, that he had the issue started coming up with Justin Martin and the whole subordination going all the way through. So we reach about 325, where we had a Nicene Council, which is what we call the Nicene controversy. And what they were debating about is who Jesus Christ is. Now, to support that particular theology, the whole theology about the Father, Son, and Holy Ghost, they had shifted the whole idea of baptism to match that particular theology. So, and this is a known historical fact. This is something that we know. So the whole concept of baptism, using the titles Father, Son, and Holy Ghost, was implemented to support a theology in relation to the deity of Jesus Christ. So to answer the question clearly, it is very stated in encyclopedias, in Catholic encyclopedias, to say that this was changed to support this particular theology.
1: So no baptisms in the first 100 years?
3: None. Even after that period to serve, I was saying way up, because the doctrine, like any other false doctrine, takes it time to shift. We can argue that up to the first century, because we know to this point,
1: at least, yes,
3: for John. But we know after John, you had people like, as you said, Polycarp, and some of these guys, even to this point in time, history will tell you, their writings will show you that these persons who are baptized, they talk about in the name of the Lord or in the name of the Lord Jesus and so on and so forth. There was no mention of a Trinitarian formula, which is what the Father, Son, and the Holy Ghost is. There was no mention of that even up to this point in time.
1: Riveting stuff right here on the Apostles' Doctrine. No actual example of someone being baptized, repeating the titles Father, Son, and Holy Ghost. It is quite a weighty conclusion, yeah, that it was not practiced by the apostles, but it was later introduced into the church by theologians who came afterwards. Can we then safely deduce from that, Rev, that those people who came afterwards were not continuing steadfastly in the apostles' doctrine? Is that a fair conclusion to draw, Rev?
0: It's a fair conclusion.
1: Mm-hmm.
0: Yeah, and I want to say this.
2: Not only did they not continue, no, they actually stomped out those who held to the apostles' doctrine. They actually persecuted them to death.
3: And there was a reason for that. Let me just add that point. There's a reason for that because at the Nicene Council, Constantine did not like the controversy because he was not a theologian, you know. But he was a politician, and anything that would have caused issue or problems, then he would have stomped it out. And hence, they got the whole power, as it were, to do this, even to the point in time where it was shifted from the king to the pope. They would realize that the whole theology continued. And even when you had the Protestants, when they came out, they didn't even realize that they continued with some of these things. Even though they got light on some of the issues, they still continued. That to show how ingrained this thing was. But the reason for stomping it out was because he did not really want the trouble in his kingdom. You know, he didn't want that problem.
1: He was being a pilot, right? He was being a Pontius Pilate. So a long time politician stayed that way, right? but let's talk about this thing. So you've made some weighty arguments, gentlemen, about the fact that no one is baptized repeating the titles in Scripture. There is not one actual example of it being done, other than the command being given in Matthew 28:19. And we heard from Rev here in studio saying that command, repeating the command, is not the same as fulfilling it, which is a fair argument. It's a fair argument. But let me ask this. Is it that you must be baptized in Jesus' name? What is your go-to scripture now, or scriptures that say to folks, you must be baptized in the name of Jesus? Why is the name of Jesus so important when baptizing someone? Elder Martin, I'll allow you to take the first crack at it.
3: I want to build upon that one. If you want to use anything, you have to practically put scripture and line them up. First of all, we look at Matthew 28:19. Go ye therefore, teach all nations, baptizing them in the name of the Father, the Son, and the Holy Ghost. We realize, first of all, that there are four Gospels. There's Matthew, Mark, Luke, and John. And one of the things we must realize that these four writers were writing to four different sets of people who have different understanding. So this is what we call the Great Commission, where Jesus is giving the command to the disciples that they should go out, they should baptize people in the name of, and I think Pastor Clive already spoke to that, of the Father and of the Son of the Holy Ghost. But guess what happened? This is not the only record of Jesus making of this account. Because if you look to Luke 24, amen, in Luke 24, verse 47, it says that, and repentance and remission of sins should be preached in his name among all nations, beginning at Jerusalem. So not only did that Luke give us more information in terms of what should be done, he may even go as far as to tell you where it's going to start or where it should start. So one, Matthew 28, verse 19, baptized in the name of the Father, Son, and Holy Ghost. Luke 24, 47 said repentance and remission of sin. And we know, as we can link that up with Acts chapter 2, where baptism, repentance, get baptized for the remission of sin. So we know that's talking about baptism, right? Repentance and remission of sin should be preached in his name among all nations, beginning at Jerusalem. Then we move over into the book of Acts now, where we're going to see the fulfillment of those two things. And I said earlier, the Holy Ghost came, people were confused. Peter preached a message, they were convicted in their heart. And hence we find now baptism being done in the name of the Lord Jesus Christ. To further enhance this, as you rightly says, every other place in the book of Acts where baptism is done, it was always done in the name of the Lord Jesus Christ, or in the name of Jesus, or name of the Lord Jesus Christ, whatever. So Acts chapter 2, we see that first instance. Then Acts chapter 8, verse 16, we see the Samaritans were baptized in the name of the Lord. In Acts chapter 10, 48, the Bible says, Cornelius and his households were baptized in the name of the Lord Jesus Christ. Acts chapter 10, verse 48. We see in Acts chapter 19, verse 5, where the disciples of John the Baptist were baptized in the name of the Lord Jesus Christ. So what we see is a consistency that is linked to these two scriptures that we see in Matthew 28, 19 and Luke 24, 47. And the consistency, the revelation of Matthew 28, verse 19 is the name of Jesus Christ that was brought out in Luke 24 and fulfilled all the way through the book of Acts. I hope that was a little clear.
1: We're following the point. Ella Campbell, I'd love for you to jump in here. If we are saying to people, because some folks say, you know, look, these are the words of Jesus in Matthew 28:19. The words were recorded that were spoken by the Lord. And then Peter goes off in Acts 2, verse 38, and says something that on the face of it could be argued as contradicting what Jesus says. People have made a case. Who are you going to believe, Jesus or Peter? Ella Campbell, talk to us. Is Matthew 28:19 and Acts 2, verse 38 a contradiction? Are they in conflict one with the other?
2: And the answer is simple. It is no, because Jesus Christ, Pastor Clyde made a comment here, that Jesus Christ, before he spoke, he said, all power is given unto me in heaven and in earth. We are dealing with the one who has all power. And then we are dealing with the ones he personally commissioned. Therefore, there could not be, if they were speaking by the Holy Ghost, which they were, there could have been no contradiction, because they were not preaching their own doctrine. They were not preaching their own way of salvation. Not only that, but Paul himself confirms by baptizing every candidate he baptized them in the name of the Lord Jesus Christ, or in the name of the Lord Jesus. The Word of God tells us, and I just want to say this. Can you imagine if I were to go to the registrar in Jamaica registering my child, and on the birth certificate for the name of the child, I put Father, Son, and Holy Ghost, or Father, Son, and Husband, and where it says Father, I put Father, Son, and Husband, somebody would ask, then what's his name? What's the name of the child? What's the name of the father? But that aside, the Bible says in Acts 4, and this is my go-to, verse 12, neither is there salvation in any other. For there is none other name under heaven given among men whereby we must be saved.
1: And Ellen, does that tie in with 1 Peter 3:21, wherefore now baptism doth also now save us?
2: But is there a connection here? It does tie in that it tells us the act of baptism, and also the name, because now you see the name into which we are baptized. That's the name that is invoked or called over the candidate or at baptism.
1: All right, you've brought me to a point here now. So if I'm hearing from you, I want you to help me and help the listeners and the viewers. If I'm hearing from you correctly, you're saying now we've already established that he that believeth and is baptized shall be saved, and that baptism doth also now save us. And you're saying Acts 4:12 now seals the deal when it says there is therefore now no other name given among men whereby we must be saved. So if baptism is a must and there is no other name given among men whereby we must be saved, it must be done in the name of Jesus. That's what I'm hearing from you, Elder Campbell.
2: It must be done in the name of Jesus. And that is quite clearly what I'm saying right there. And what the what is more than what I'm saying, what the scripture is saying. Now, can I take you to 1 Corinthians 1, verse 13? Paul was having a controversy with the Corinthian church. When he spoke to them in verse 12 here, he says, "Now I say, this I say, that every one of you say, I am of Paul, and I am of Apollos, and I of Cephas, and I of Christ." He asked a question. Is Christ divided? Was Paul crucified for you? Or were you baptized in the name of Paul? He's asking a pointed question. Then he says, I thank God that I baptized none of you but Crispus and Gaius, lest any should say that I had baptized in my own name.
1: So it is done in a name.
2: Paul is advocating here that there is a name unto which we are baptized. And Paul was saying to the Corinthians, you were baptized in my name.
1: You're preaching now, Elder. I see where you're going with this. I want to get to the folks who've already been baptized in the titles, yes? And they are saying, look, I am already baptized. I want to get to those folks. But before we get to those folks, talk to us, Elders and Pastor Clive. Pastor Clive, I'd love to hear you on this. There are those who say, Jesus our Lord said, do it in the name of the Father, of the Son, and of the Holy Spirit. And the fact that he did not say names as in a plurality, the implication is that he was telling them to find the name that belongs to the Father, the Son, and the Holy Ghost. Is there any truth to that argument, Pastor Clive?
0: Yeah, 100%. It's remember, great is the mystery of godliness. God was manifest in the flesh. So the mystery is, Isaiah said to us that we must, before we even get to Isaiah, let me go to Timothy. Study to show yourself approved. You have to study. For you to understand this, line must be upon line. Precept must be upon precept. Hear a little, dare a little. This is where they said, who shall I teach wisdom? Those that are drawn, weaned from the breast and drawn, from milk. So he wants us to study to understand how can we arrive here instead of just taking the thing and put it right in front of your face. Understanding the mystery of how God does his thing. Looking at Satan from the garden and says, the seed of the woman shall bruise the head of the serpent. Mm-hmm. Knowing a woman don't have seed. What was he doing? He wants you to think and show up now in the New Testament with a woman with a baby without any father's help. If you follow what I'm saying. So throughout that generation, throughout all of their lives, they have a promise that the seed of the woman, can you imagine how much of them thinking, how is this possible? How is this going to happen? There's no difference between then and now, where we have to take Bible, we have to go into it, we have to search the scriptures, right? As he told you, search the scripture, for in them you think you have eternal life.
1: And they are which testify of me.
0: Right? So you have to go back in the scripture to see the testimony of Jesus and how he saying that we ought to do things and study to show yourself approved.
1: There's a point I want to put up on the screen here. Coming from one of our YouTubers, Sean Kidd, says the scriptures cannot contradict scripture. The scriptures cannot contradict other scriptures. Acts 2:38 is a fulfillment of Matthew 28:19, Elder Martin. An apt way of putting it? One is the command and one is the fulfillment of the command. Is that an apt way of reconciling those two passages?
3: And that's an okay way to look at it. As I brought out earlier, the good thing about it is that we don't just have Matthew 28:19 to contend with, because you might say this is the words of Jesus and it contradicts the words of Peter. But how do you reconcile Luke 24? Because that also is the word of Jesus, and he was the one who said that repentance and remission of sins, they're talking about the same event. It's just that two persons, and that's why when we study scriptures, we have to we have to look at, I tell people all the time, when you study, for example, the life of Christ, you can't just look at Matthew's account alone. You look at Matthew, Mark, Luke, and John. It's like looking at a house. You have to look at the four sides of the house. You know, they get different views. So Matthew 28:19 gives us a perspective, but Luke 24:47 further cements it. So even before going to Acts 2:38, we already learned from Matthew 20:19 and Luke 24:47 that baptism should be done in his name among all nations. So, I mean, that's what the person said here, what Sean said here is very clear. It really is a fulfillment, Acts chapter 2, of what Jesus said in Matthew 20:19. I can drop Luke 24, which points right back to that.
1: And gentlemen, I'll let you in after this comment, Pastor Clive. But as I'm observing this, I'm putting together all of what you're saying. There are several examples of baptism being done in the church. Acts chapter 2, Acts chapter 8, Acts chapter 10, Acts chapter 19. And in none of those instances was anyone baptized saying, Father, Son, and Holy Ghost, Pastor Clive?
0: What I was trying to quote earlier, it says, whom shall I teach knowledge? And whom shall I make to understand doctrine? Them that are weaned from the milk and drawn from the breast. For precept must be upon precepts, line upon line, line upon line. Here a little.
1: There a little.
0: There a little. And it goes on in 2 Timothy 3:16, all scriptures, is given by inspiration of God and is profitable for what? For doctrine, for reproof, for instruction in righteous living. All scriptures. So you cannot take the one scripture and build doctrine from it. That's where I'm going. Find us one place in the Bible and run with it and says, this is the doctrine that you're going to run with it. Baptism is the doctrine to be taught, the doctrine of baptism. So what I'm saying is that for you to have a doctrine, it has to have line upon line.
1: Precept
0: must be upon precept.
1: Mm.
0: You will find some here, and you will find some of them there. So there's a lot of things in the scripture that we cannot use as doctrine because they don't have nowhere to dot a I and cross a T. Water baptism in Father's Souls is one of them, where we see in Acts chapter, in Matthew 28, where we see it's happened nowhere else throughout the scriptures.
1: Well, if we're being and connecting the dots, Matthew 28:19 actually happened. It happened in Acts 2:38, because if the instruction was to go and do it in the name, and they went and did it in the name and called the name of the Lord Jesus, Matthew 28:19 was fulfilled in Acts 2:38, in Acts chapter 10, and in Acts chapter 19. But there are folks who are listening to us, gentlemen, and I wanted to get to these folks here. I see Patrice Levy saying right here, proudly rebaptized in the name after 20 plus years, correctly and unashamed. Was a Trinitarian Father, Son, and Holy Ghost baptism, received the revelation 5 years ago. Congratulations to you, my sister. But let me ask you this. For folks who are struggling with it, like Patrice Levy did years ago, and they're saying, I've already been baptized, and the Bible says, one Lord, one faith, one baptism. Why should I be rebaptized, Ella Martin? Since you laugh when I said that, I'm going to come to you first. You know, since you laugh, you know, let me ask you, what do you make a case to someone who's already been baptized, repeating the titles? How do you make the case to them that they need to be baptized in the name of Jesus? How do you make that case?
3: Okay, the first case is we see an example. Or I would call a similar example. I call it in quotes a similar example in Acts chapter 19. It's a little different, but it's similar. Because here it is that Paul came up with some disciples of John, and they call themselves believers. They just like a lot of people would say that they are believers today, and so on and so forth. Paul asked the question, have you received the Holy Ghost? Is this a believer? They said, we never hear about the Holy Ghost. And said, how were you then baptized? Because if you're a believer, I mean, I never hear about the Holy Ghost. Who are you baptized then? We said, baptized unto John's baptism. And Paul got the message. He said, oh, no, I get what he said. John really baptized you with the baptism of repentance, saying they must believe on him that should come. And the Bible said, when they heard this, they were baptized in the name of the Lord Jesus Christ. So here we find an example of persons who thought they were saved. Amen. Persons who thought that they were good under this dispensation. We even see it in Acts chapter 10, where Cornelius and his household, the Bible describing him as a man whose prayer became a memorial before God. And all of these things, but yet still, there was still a requirement that he needs to meet. Now you might ask me, but why is this so important? Colossians 3:17, whatsoever he do in word or in deed, do all in the name of the Lord Jesus Christ, giving thanks to God and the Father by him.
1: And whatsoever you do in word
3: or in deed.
1: Or that means an action, whatever action you do. Exactly. So does

0: you must get baptized in the name of the Lord Jesus Christ for the remission of those sins and receive the infilling of the Holy Ghost. And therefore, if you want to be saved, you don't want to follow tradition. You want to do what the Bible says. Therefore, you would do what the Bible says. And that is baptism.
1: Ella Campbell, is it safe to deduce that that one baptism there in Ephesians 4:5 is talking about one correct way to do it? And not being baptized once, because there are many in the scriptures who were baptized more than once. John's disciples were baptized twice. So is Ephesians 4:5 talking about the fact that there is one correct way to do it? And if that is the case, one of these two ways, repeating the titles or doing it in the name of the Lord Jesus, is not accurate.
2: I believe it is... You can say that, you may say that, but upon reading that text, it actually spoke to unity. In other words, when it says one Lord, one faith, one baptism, it is speaking that it's one common baptism among us.
1: Which means there's only one way to really do it.
2: There's only one way, because even the Apostle Paul encouraged the Corinthian brethren to say the same thing. So you can't have one person over on the left doing their own thing and another person on the right doing their own thing. As it relates to our soul salvation. So where baptism is concerned for the saving of our souls, it is one common baptism. Just to follow up on something that Minister Martin spoke of, and believe you me, I got to run, but I don't just want to jump off like that. So I'll just pack this in. The Jew named Apollos, he was a mighty preacher. And he too knew only the baptism of John. The scriptures in Acts 18 says that he was eloquent.
1: Verse 24, Elder.
2: Yes.
1: I perceive the utter prophet in it. That's the scripture I have next to come up. But continue.
2: So it is really significant that this mighty preacher was taken aback by two people who we hardly hear about in the scripture, Aquila and Priscilla. And they expounded the way of the Lord more perfectly. And I believe that many of us have a zeal for God. Many of my Trinitarian friends have a zeal for God, but need the way to be expounded to them more perfectly, more clearly.
1: I
2: just want to leave it right there.
1: It's a great note on which to leave us. Elder Richard Campbell, thank you so much for joining us right here on the Apostles' Doctrine. We appreciate the contribution. Elder Martin, I know you know, I'm happy you're staying with us, and hopefully you can continue to stay until the end. I know you're a man in demand, but stay with us. Rev, this scripture is what I had lined up next, because I think it's a critical passage of scripture. That scripture with John's disciple in Acts chapter 19, and the one that precedes it in Acts chapter 18, 24. And I want to read it for those who are listening and viewing, because right here with our Bible, we want scripture. Give us chapter and verse. Listen to what Acts chapter 18, verse 24 down says. And a certain Jew named Apollos, born at Alexandria, an eloquent man and mighty in the scriptures, came to Ephesus. This man was instructed in the way of the Lord, and being fervent in the spirit, he spake and taught diligently the things of the Lord, knowing only the baptism of John. Now, is the question we should ask ourselves is, why is the Bible telling us that Apollos only knew the baptism of John? Why is the Bible tell us, and all of this is written for our learning, for our instruction. And then it goes on to tell us that he began to speak boldly in the synagogue.

0: synagogue, whom, when Aquila and Priscilla had heard, they took him unto them and expounded unto him the way of God more perfectly. He knew only the baptism of John, Pastor Clive. And I'd love to hear you and Elder Martin on this. And they had to take him aside to expound unto him the way of God more perfectly. What does that say about those who need to be baptized in Jesus' name? Pastor Clive.
1: Wow.
0: What does that say?
1: They need an explanation, and I think over the years, I don't know if we have been really deliberate in our deliberation for us to really have these topics so that a person could really sit in and can listen to discussion and listen and talk Bible so that you can see what the Bible is saying and not what your opinion is and not what your grandfather had believed, and you grew up in this, because we're talking about salvation here. We're talking about you making it into the kingdom. Bible said in Mark chapter 8, verse 32, what shall it profit, or 32 to 34, what shall it profit a man to gain the world and lose his soul? Mm-hmm. And what can a man give in exchange? We're talking about a soul issue here. So for you to be expound clearly, it's for you to go into the scriptures and not innovate, but to excavate and to get to the meat of the matter, especially if the scripture has been a controversial based on my salvation. And that's one of the first things I did when I got saved, is to make sure that according to, you know, Acts, chapter, 17, where they went and they make sure that whatever Paul was teaching them, that
0: the Berean saints.
1: So it's important for us to get into the word, to understand what is this all about. Because if I'm seeing scriptures based on what I read earlier, that line must be upon line and precept must be upon precept, here a little, and I'm seeing it in one, I would have a question. I need to ask more questions. I need to look into myself and look into the Word of God to say, how is it that there was nobody at all or has been baptized?
0: Repeating the title
1: throughout scripture when I have multiple scripture, and if you will, pull up for me Acts chapter 22, because there's another one there that we keep bumping over in the river.
0: Acts 22.
1: Yes.
0: What? Where in Acts chapter 2? Which verse?
1: I think it's verse 16.
0: Acts chapter 22 and verse 16, it reads, "And now why tarriest thou?"
1: Why are you waiting?
0: "Arise.
1: Get up, man.
0: And be baptized."
1: Uh-huh.
0: "And wash away thy sins, calling on the name of the Lord." What is the name of the Lord? Matthew 1:21. "And thou shalt call his name," what, Elder Martin?
1: Yeah, man.
2: "Jesus.
0: For he shall save his people." "He that believeth and is baptized
1: shall be saved."
0: All of this is connecting.
1: Yeah. But the scripture that you just read, you know, is very important. It says, "Arise, get up, come from where you are, leave from your..." Whether you want to say think from where you are in your thoughts or from where you are comfortable, and get to the place where you need to just know. And this is I have this in one of the study that I'm doing for rebaptized. Why do I need to rebaptize? And this actually comes up in it, and it play a big role, because why would I need to do it? It's a get up. Get up from your state.
0: Important passage. Ella Martin, I heard you wanting to come in on that point there.
2: No, where I wanted to come in, I didn't want to lose the point that the scripture that we've quoted in Acts 18:26, because I realize that there are some other things that can be seen here clearly. When based on the description of what was taking place, we realized that this guy Apollos had a relationship somewhat with God, but he was not saved. What that says to me is that we have to be careful that we don't quickly, you know, because we have a way of, I mean, me being saved, I remember being in high school and how I used to.
0: We don't preach the truth in love all the time.
2: And, right. We were dogmatic in how we deal with things. And we have to be careful because we forget that people can have a relationship with God. And that's what we saw, even though they were not saved. And therefore, we saw that with the case of Apollos, who was, the Bible called him eloquent, a good speaker, went to the synagogue, did his thing. But we also learned something else also. We learned that it's going to take us who are going to know pull these people who already have some form of relationship, and with wisdom, for the Bible says, he that winneth soul is wise, with wisdom, expound to them the word of God more perfectly. So you have to go and show them the word of God, not undermining their relationship that they already have. I remember reading this book, The Unseen Hands, as a young man years ago, talking about Tekel Mira, who did miraculous things that some of us only dream about. Amen. But he was not saved. And God sent somebody to him. Amen. And God had to, and even when the person was sent to him, he didn't accept it right away. And then based on the fact that somebody came to him with a word, amen, God could have used that because somebody planted another water. But God is the one who gives the increase. Eh? So God was able to use that experience by somebody coming to him with a word, giving him a track, telling him about this salvation, and use that experience now to open the way of God to him more perfectly. So I think there's a lot to be taught here in this particular verse in terms of, one, the fact that people out there who are Trinitarians, people out there who have been baptized other ways, amen, we have to realize that we can't undermine, I said, because they do this, they don't know nothing with God, they have no relationship with, you understand what I'm saying? But at the same time, it's our responsibility as people who are of the word to rightly divide the word of truth to them and do it in such a way that it's not an offense to them, because you can speak the truth in a way and ending up turning off people who never come to church, but at the same time, you can speak the truth in a way with wisdom that you pull them. And I think that's what Aquila and Priscilla did. They saw this guy Apollos, who was perfect, good at his thing, and decided to pull him aside, didn't undermine what he already had, but built upon that and show him the way of God more.
0: Perfect. Very, very, very important point there from Ella Martin. The truth must be gloved in love, yeah? Very, very, very important point there from Ella Martin. But gentlemen, you theologians, yes, like to talk about the world behind the scriptures. A lot is unfolding in these two passages in my mind, yes? In my small mind here. A lot is unfolding in these two passages. The Bible first tells us in Acts 18 about Apollos only knowing the baptism of John. Then it goes on to tell us about John's disciples and that the fact that they were re-baptized. The exchange between Paul and the disciples of John, Pastor Clive, is very interesting to me. And I think it dovetails very well with that conversation Jesus had with Nicodemus. And I want you to tell me if this bears out. Because Jesus says to Nicodemus, except to be born of the water and of the Spirit, you cannot see nor enter the kingdom. We touched on that earlier. Then when Paul comes to the coast of Ephesus and he encounters John's disciples, he asks them two things. Are you born of the water and are you born of the Spirit? Isn't that basically what he asked them? The first thing he asked them was, have you received the Holy Ghost since you believe? And the men said, we've not even heard whether there be any Holy Ghost. And the next question, which is where I want you to tell me, Pastor Clive, if this isn't an important point in the walk of every believer, the next question after asking them if they've received the Holy Ghost, and they said, boy, we've never even heard about it. He said, unto what then? Were he baptized? I like to call this the litmus test of salvation. Do you need to do this in order to say that you are saved? Be born of the water and of the Spirit. Talk to us, Pastor Clark.
1: It's going to take more time than just this. And it's going to take some deep study of the word by putting line upon line for persons to really, because sometimes I'll tell you something, I don't think that person out there don't want to be saved. But remember, their forefathers, their grandfathers, great-great-grandfathers, who, you know, and some persons don't see the difference. And you have to now move away from just the baptism and deal with the reason and the purpose and why the name is necessary, and deal with it from that. Number one, the scripture we read earlier are that you must rise and wash away your sins. The name of Jesus is that you can wash clothes. You know, we wear jeans pants. And for person who don't have washing machine, put the jeans, the dirty jeans, into a tub of water. But without the detergent, that jeans come out the same way. Whether in the tub or in the washing machine. It just went through a cycle. Or you put it in, same way it goes in, the same way it come out. Right? What really washes away the sin?
0: Calling on the name of the
1: Lord. What really move away the dirt out of that jeans?
0: Is calling on the name of the Lord.
1: You follow what I'm trying to say? Mm. So that's we have good. To fully understand that as the jeans I'm trying to use as reference, and you use now the detergent. Eh? When the detergent hit the dirt is going to be, even if you don't even rub the thing, just throw some, back in the day, I know we used to use fab, soap powder, right?
0: I don't know that one still exists.
1: I don't know. And you put it in the water and just leave it there, and it cut away the dirt. What am I saying? By you calling on the name of the Lord, this is what washes away. And we love to use this soap in the kitchen now called Dawn. My God, it cut grease, cut everything. Right? All we, the believer, does is to call the name. And whatever we do in word or in deed, we'll do them in the name of Jesus.
0: We're running out of time. I want to give you a chance to give us a closing remark, Elder Martin, and of course, I take a closing remark from you as well, Pastor Clive. But I want to go back to Acts 2, verse 38. Acts chapter 2, verse 38. And we talk about the what is happening, the context. You see, context is key. Peter preaches the first Holy Ghost-filled message on the day of Pentecost in the church. And the men were pricked to the heart, the Bible said.
1: Uh-huh.
0: Mean conviction came upon them. They were pricked to the heart. And they said, men and brethren, what shall we do? That's what they asked. In other words, how can we be saved? Because you're just outlining to us that we are sinners who need to be saved by grace. And Peter said unto them, this is what you need to do to be saved. Repent. Be baptized. Not some of you. Look at the Bible. We're talking, this is the apostles' doctrine in it. Scripture we're talking here. What does it say there? Be baptized in verse 38. Every one of you in the name of Jesus Christ. It's not just for some folks. It's for everyone. Mm-hmm. Every one of you. That includes you and me. Because the scripture was written for our learning.
1: Look at, we need part two of this.
0: We're going to revisit these topics, man. We definitely have to revisit them. Yes? But every one of you in the name of Jesus Christ. And he tells you why. For the remission of sins. And ye shall receive the gift of the Holy Ghost. Yeah? You must be baptized. And by the looks of it, the apostles, not the looks of it, based on the preponderance of the evidence in scripture, baptisms ought to be done in the name of the Lord Jesus Christ. Elder Martin, we give you 30 seconds to close us out.
2: Well, again, we go back to where we started. I mean, Jesus commanded his disciples, go therefore, teach all nations, baptizing them in the name of the Lord Jesus Christ, in the name of the Father, and of the Son, and the Holy Ghost, for the remission of sins. I'm quoting more scriptures is in my head. But practically, we see where Jesus gave the Great Commission in Matthew 28 and verse 19. We see the Great Commission in Luke 24:47. And what we have learned from the discussion today is that the apostles, amen, even Peter himself, who was given the keys to the kingdom, and amen, was the one who was preaching on the day of Pentecost. Acts chapter 2 is very important, as you just said a while ago. It's context because it speaks to the starting of the church. And I always tell people, if you want really to be saved, go back to where the church started. Church started in Acts chapter 2. What was being preached? Baptism in Jesus' name. Mm-hmm. When the church, when there was persecution, the church spread. Amen. What was being preached? Still Jesus' name, baptism. I love the scripture that Elder Campbell brought out earlier where Paul was talking to the church at Corinth. I said, look here, you're not baptized in the name of Paul. You're baptized in the name of Apollos. You understand? So you're bringing across the point that baptism should be done in his name. So
0: unfortunately, we have to leave it there, Lamarty. We are going to probably revisit this one very, very soon and do a part two on this whole business of baptism. Encourage people to call in and to talk to us, ask your questions that you have, but we have to leave it there. This has been yet another episode of The Apostles' Doctrine. Elder Andrew Martin, earlier we heard from Elder Richard Campbell, with me in studio, Pastor Clive Atkinson. Thank you all for making it The Apostles' Doctrine. Before us today, Rev, we had Higher Drive, and it was hosted by Lady Renee, because Lady Denise is out, right? And after this now, you will hear the Vibes Master himself, Brother Rodney, with Higher Praise.

Glory! HGG Radio.

We're so aware of your presence here in this place. What an awesome thing it is that common man might come into the presence of such a holy God. But Father, we desire an even greater measure of your presence. That which can only be known as your children come together and worship you in true unity. Like they did in the Old Testament, when the priest and the singers and all the musicians gathered together and lifted up their praise to you with one voice, so that your glory descended like a cloud and filled the whole house. Oh God, we desire to know your presence in that way. Make us one voice.

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1: Come on, let's give praise to his name.

Bless your name, Lord. 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Lord, we give you all the glory tonight. We thank you for your presence with us. Lord, we thank you that your name has been glorified and lifted up in this place. Lord, we pray for this project, Lord. We just take time to pray for it. Father, Lord, if 145 nations declare that instead of saying, can no good thing come out of Nazareth, Lord, but declare that there is revival and there is restoration in this part of the world, Lord, where your name has been sullied, Lord, where your name has been brought low, Lord, that your name is lifted up in this place and throughout this land. And we bless you for that, Lord. Bless your holy name.

0: is worthy to be praised. Oh, yeah. Thank you, Lord. Oh, I love to praise him. All of my days I'm going to praise him. You've met Pastor Dick just a little while ago. One of the things that I am really blessed by is the fact that God has allowed me to write songs from out of his teachings. Now, he's written several books on spiritual warfare. And while he's preaching, while he's teaching, I'm usually somewhere writing about what he's teaching and preaching. Now recently he had this sermon, very unique sermon. And the content of the sermon was this. Now, we all know that Jesus is the Alpha and Omega, the beginning and the end, the first and the A and the
1: C.
0: Correct. But now, he's the A and the Z, but now between the B and the Y, you know, sometimes you feel like you're going through hell, don't you? Now, the content of the sermon said this. If you catch hell, don't hold it. And if you're going through hell, don't stop. Now, if you're going through hell, let me tell you what you do. You go ahead, go ahead, go ahead, go ahead, go ahead. Don't stop. You go ahead. Go ahead, go ahead, go ahead. Don't stop, go ahead. Go ahead, go ahead, go ahead, go ahead. One more time.
1: Go ahead.
0: Go ahead.

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1: Come on, somebody praise him right now. We give you glory, God. Hallelujah. Thank you for your mercies and your grace. Hallelujah. So many people right now, they're hurting. They're in pain with no one to help them. But I came here to encourage somebody today that weeping may endure for the night, but joy cometh in the morning. So many people are homeless right now. So many people are suffering financial setback. But I hear God is saying right now that he's going to restore whatever the conqueror, whatever the caterpillar, hallelujah, has eaten out of your finances. Every door that was closed, hallelujah, in front of you, God is about to open some more doors.

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And young people today are not really turned on to the Lord. But here we are, letting the world know that Jesus is the answer.

Blessings to my friend over there on Facebook, Elizabeth Peters. Yes. Lennox Miller says, it's raining here in Ontario. Joyce Walker, blessings to you. Charmaine Russell, Sharon Grant. Sharon, today's your birthday. Let's take a time out and say happy birthday to Sister Sharon Grant. She said, play something nice for me. All right, I'll try. I'll see what happens, right? Joyce Walker, good morning to you. Diane Burke, Melissa, Miss Reed, Miss Queen. All those who are coming on board. Those who are coming on for the first time, second time, third time. Thank you for coming on board, my friends. Those who are gifters, who continue to be a blessing, thank you so much. It means a lot. And of course, it goes somewhere. It comes directly to me, right? So I really, really appreciate you guys for doing so. Miss Reed, thank you so much. Carisha, and all those who continue to be a blessing. Blessings in abundance to you every time.

Nikki T, Raquel 89, Travel Diary, Diddy, and all those are just joining in. Dora, good morning. Donald Gale, good morning to you, Donald.

Welcome, welcome, welcome, welcome, welcome, welcome, welcome, my friends. I'm glad to have you on board this morning. As I wake, I'll rise up like thee. So my friend here is celebrating her birthday, Sharon. Sharon Grant. And there's a song I want to play for you this morning. And it's somewhat of an encouragement. I don't know where you are, but I'm sensing the Lord is pulling you closer to Him as you have approached this birthday today. There's something within you that's telling you that, hey, I need to draw closer to the Lord. So I want to play this one from Kevin Downswell. The title of this one is Close to You.

That's where the Lord wants you to be. Good to know that you're tuning in from Chicago. That's Sharon Grant. She's celebrating her birthday. She asked me to play something nice for her. That's my encouragement to those who are celebrating. Whenever you're celebrating anything, always desire to draw closer to God. To get a blessing from the Lord, draw closer to Him. Steve John, blessings to you. Church girl, I see you. Steve John over there in Dominica. Dominica, all right. I'm actually from Jamaica. Evangelist Roshane. That's Roshane Henry. Blessings to you, my namesake. Paula, blessings to you. Paulette Palmer, good morning.

How's your morning going so far, my friends? Those who are just joining us, good morning to you. Keisha Tash, I see you. Lorna McFarlane, Michelle, good morning. Susie 12, good morning. Cynthia Williams, I see you, my friends. Close to you. Kamika. Closer to you. Blessings, thank you for coming on board. Stacey Francis, I see you over there on Facebook. All my Facebookers, YouTubers, TikTokers, you know yourselves this morning.

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1: Remember to tap the screen if you're over there on TikTok. Remember to continue to share the live if you're able to do so. And if you're coming on for the first time, remember to go ahead and hit the follow button. Thank you so much for doing so. Andrea Jones, I see you. Thank you for those messages you sent me yesterday as well. Very encouraging, all right?

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So wherever you are tuned in from, if you're an intercessor, go ahead and pray in the background this morning, all right?

All those are following for the first time, Sony, Wendy, and everybody else that followed earlier. Thank you for following, my friends. Mega, Claire, let's sing the highest praise. Terry and Green.

Blessings to you, Terry and Green. Ingrid, good morning to you, Ingrid. We sing the highest praise of this morning. Thank you for the heart.

We're getting ready to dive deep into the presence of the Lord this morning. Truly, where the presence of the Lord is, there is liberty. I wanted to sing the highest praise. I wanted to exalt the name of the Lord.

Your strength comes from the Lord this morning. You're feeling weak. You're feeling discouraged. But your strength comes from the Lord. That's a word for somebody this morning.

We're going to play this one more time. This one from Pastor Donnie. We're singing the highest praise this morning.

0: know what to do. Praise is what I do. Yes, I'm okay, sis. When I'm not talking, I'm praising. Angie, good morning to you. T coming on for the first time. Those who are coming on for the first time, just go ahead, take time out this morning and just hit that follow button. Really appreciate you for doing so. Naomi Johnson, good morning to you, Naomi. Naomi means sweet. Blessings to you, my friend. It's not Mara, right? It's Naomi. I also see here, honey. We have to be careful of these sweet names this morning, you know. Angie, blessings to you. Anik Holness. There's a blessing with your name written on it.
1: Everyone raise your voice and sing to the Lord.
0: Patrice, I see you. We're getting ready to pray this morning. Remember, whilst you're coming on each morning, you can type your prayer requests in the chat. The Bible reminds us, I believe, over there in Philippians chapter 4, verse 6. It says, don't be anxious about anything, but in everything, Genesis 1. In everything, by prayer and supplication, with thanksgiving, let your requests be made known unto God. Fifi, Moxie, let your requests be known unto the Lord.

Also, when you heard me sing Genesis 1, I wasn't referring to the scripture. I was referring to one of our listeners here on TikTok. I want to say blessings to you. Travel Diary, thank you for coming on. Donna Gibbs, blessings to you. Ever Blessed, thank you for following this morning. All those who are following for the first time, thank you for doing so. Joyce Spaulding, I see you.

0: son of William Murphy on this one. Praise is what I do.
1: When you gonna praise him, church?
0: These songs are so sweet this morning.

0: Open your mouth right now and give him what you owe him.
1: Give him what you owe him this morning. Give him the highest praise. Shout your hallelujah this morning. Just whisper a word of prayer this morning unto the Lord. Praise is what I do.
0: Praise is what I do. Even when I'm going through.

0: We're going to pray for the next 2 minutes. For those who are just joining us, welcome, welcome, welcome, welcome, my friends. Heavenly Father, we thank you this morning for your blessings which are bestowed on us, your people. We thank you, Divine God, for those who are tuning in different from the different platforms, those on TikTok, Facebook, YouTube, wherever they're tuned in from this morning. We pray, Divine God, for your mighty hand resting upon your people. We thank you this morning, God, that your people will declare that they're blessed in the city, they're blessed in the field, they're blessed in their going out, they're blessed in their coming in. We thank you, Divine God, for divine protection for your people. We thank you for a covering over your people this morning. So this morning, God, we give you all the praise, we give you all the glory, because we know you are a God that heals. We know that you're a God that delivers. We know that you're a God that sets free. We thank you, Divine God, for those who would have taken the time out this morning to type in their prayer requests. You're a God that answers our prayer even before we started typing these requests. So we thank you, Divine God, that you'll show up this morning and you will show off, and that your name will be glorified. Take full control of this morning's show, this morning's program. Let the song selections be you, the words of encouragement be you. And when everything is said and done this morning, we ask, Divine God, that you will take all the glory.
1: It's what I do. It's what I do.
0: We praise you this morning. We thank you this morning that your word will come forth with power and with clarity. Thank you for those who are coming on for the first time. Let there be a special blessing upon your people, those who have been faithful, those who have been working assiduously behind the scenes. Remember your people this morning.

Just sing the highest praise of this morning. Hallelujah. He's my king. He's your king. The Bible declares he's the King of Kings. He's the Lord of Lords. He's the conquering lion of the tribe of Judah. We serve a mighty God, my friends. Lafia Edwards, blessings to you, Lafia. Son of Jermaine Edwards on this one.

0: going to take this one again from the top one more time. And then we're going to be going into our devotional theme this morning.
1: Hey, thank you, O King.
0: Our devotional theme this morning will be seeing and hearing.

on earth. It's really a blessing when you can look in the chat and you can see your mom sending a comment. My mom, she has been sending me some videos, and I am really appreciative of it, Mom. She was sending me some videos recently about being one of the best sons. Of course, I'm her only son, right? But I've seen those videos, Mom. I really appreciate those videos that you send me. And it's really a blessing when you can look in the chat and you can see that your mom is tuned in. So I want to say blessings to you, Mom. Thank you for being on board. Honor. God is indeed faithful. So you

Blessings to you, Misha. I am Misha. Kalia. Blessings to you, Sharon Kane. And everybody that's tuning in this morning, those who are coming on for the second time, third time, fourth time, whichever other time, those who have been with us from day one and continue to be with us, really appreciate it. I see you're doing a great work, Avida Gifford. That's Slims. Thank you for helping out this morning. I appreciate you, all right? But God is indeed faithful this morning. Our devotional theme, seeing and hearing, seeing and hearing. God sees and God hears. God sees and God hears. What do you mean, man of God? I know you're going through a situation and God sees what you're going through. I know you have been crying out to the Lord. You've been saying, God, when will be my time? God hears you. I'm also reminded of that scripture found there. I believe it's found there in Psalm 61, where the psalmist said, hear my cry, O God, and attend unto my prayer. From the ends of the earth will I cry unto you when my heart is overwhelmed. I'm sensing there's some people tuning in this morning. You're overwhelmed by the challenges that you're seeing in this life. You're overwhelmed by the bills that you're seeing. I remember there was a man of God. I always remember this. I remember he said he was going through a season when he was looking to the bills. He was looking to the light bill, the internet bill, the water bill. So what was happening during that time? He was just seeing bills, bills, bills. Maybe you're watching me this morning. I'm not laughing. I'm just smiling, all right? And what you're seeing is just bills, bills, bills. And of course, it gets overwhelming at times. But I hear the man of God said, the Lord spoke to him one day and said, stop, look to the bills, but look to the hills from whence cometh your help. Your help comes from the Lord. Your help comes from the Lord. Let me say it again for somebody so you can hear this morning. Your help comes from the Lord. God is your helper. The scripture reminds us, I believe there in Psalm 46, where it says, God is our refuge. In other words, your place of safety. God is your refuge, our refuge. Notice what it says, our refuge. Psalm 46, the Lord is our refuge. God is our refuge and strength. And notice what it also says, a very present help. So I know there are some present situations, some present circumstances. What you're seeing happening to you is in your present. It's not just in your past. We're not speaking about yesterday. We're speaking about right now. But God is reminding you that He is your very present help. Sometimes when you need help, you have to cry out and say, Lord, help me. Help me, Lord. You know that song I normally play. Not going to play that one this morning. You know that one, right? Help me know. But God sees and God hears. He sees your tears. He sees that your pillow is wet at times. You're crying about the relationship that you find yourself in. Your relationship, there's a strain on your relationship. There's a problem in your marriage. Yes, you're watching me this morning. I know you're listening. There is a strain on your relationship. There's somebody in the relationship that's hurting the most. But I want you to look to God. God sees and He also hears. He wants you to let your requests be made known unto Him. So notice what the scripture says. Philippians chapter 4, verse 6. I remember I quoted it somewhat earlier this morning, where it says, don't be anxious about anything, but in everything, by prayer. I want you to type prayer.
The Lord wants to hear your voice. Of course, there are times when we call upon the elders of the church to pray for us. There are times when you'll type in your requests and we'll come in agreement with you here on these platforms. But the Bible says, by prayer and supplication with thanksgiving. With thanksgiving. You know, when you're cooking, there's certain things you have to cook with. Some of you may say you have to cook with water. Water is a very powerful, how should I put it? Maybe I should use the word like aspect. Maybe somebody can give me another word. But most times when you're cooking, water is a very essential component. That's a good word. So water is a very essential component in your cooking. So you could be cooking anything. I'm trying to think of something that you cook which you don't require water. Somebody here can tell me. Maybe you're a professional chef. Of course, there are some meats, when you're cooking certain meats, you don't add the water. It normally springs its own water. If you know, you know this morning. Okay, my friend says saltfish. Yeah, so when you're cooking ackee and saltfish, you don't use water. All right, thank you. Thank you for that. Of course, it normally steams. Curry chicken. Mighty God, I haven't cooked curry chicken in a minute, you know. I know I'm talking about the devotional this morning. God sees and knows that I haven't cooked curry chicken in a minute. So we're still referring it to our devotional this morning. Tell me something you haven't done in a minute. Something that you haven't done for a little while and you want to do it today. Maybe you haven't cooked your favorite meal. And you're saying, you know, I haven't done this in a minute. I haven't done this, you know. My friend says, ribeye steak. So if you have the money, go to the supermarket today, you know, treat yourself this morning. God sees. There are times when you have to treat yourself. Don't wait until somebody takes you out. There are times when you can take yourself out. And going out doesn't necessarily mean that you have to spend money. Every time when somebody think about going out, they think about spending money. Sometimes you can walk out of your home. I remember my friend Darren over here on TikTok. I was watching his live, I think it was yesterday, and he was talking about people should, sometimes you should just, you know, come out of your home. If you're in a foreign country, for those who are in the United States, you know, Canada, even Jamaica. Maybe Jamaica is a bit different, but there comes a time when you have to take a walk. You live in your community. You know, when I was living in my community over there in Portmore, I used to go for some walks. My wife and I will just walk the community randomly, just walking and looking at different houses and so on and so forth. My friend here says stewpeas. So you haven't felt for something in a while? Go ahead, go and get the ingredients, get the chicken, get the beef, whatever. Go and treat yourself. Make yourself happy. If you haven't taken a vacation, my friend says, I haven't taken a vacation in years. Go ahead, treat yourself to a vacation. You might be saying, man of God, I need money to do these things. But God sees and God hears. I'm also encouraging myself this morning to take a vacation as well. But bear in mind, if I'm taking a vacation, I'll try my best to come on in the morning just the same. I'm really committed to what God is doing in this season. And some of you might be saying, man of God, how are you taking a vacation and you're going to be coming on and doing what you're doing? That's another story for another day. It's hard for me to explain that when I come on each morning, it doesn't feel like a job. It's not a burden for me. It's not overwhelming. It's not overbearing. When I used to work like a 9-to-5 job, that felt like a burden. That felt overwhelming. That felt stressful. Normally, this helps me throughout my day. I love to start my day this way. And of course, sharing these moments with you. So God sees and God knows. He sees and he hears. He hears your crying. I've been saying this for months now. I need to go on a vacation, but I can't be selfish anymore. So I can't go on a vacation. You remember back in the day when I could be here and I would just say to you guys that I'm going to England or I'm going to America or I'm going back to Jamaica. But nowadays, if I'm going to be taking a vacation, I have to take my entire family.
and I have a family now of five. So can you imagine? So I can't be saying, okay, I'm going to purchase one ticket. If it was just me alone, I would find a way and I'll be out of here. But nowadays I have to think about everybody. Everybody wants to be a part of the vacation. So I definitely want to take a trip. I definitely want to go somewhere. My friend says tickets are not cheap. But just pray for favor in this season. That is why it's important for us to pray. And whilst we're praying, we're still thankful. And so that's where I was heading. So let's go back to the scripture, right? Before everybody's now excited, right? People talking about their favorite meal. People talking about going on vacation. You know, thinking about the promotion. Thinking about this, thinking about that. Thinking about your happy place. Sometimes you don't have to go out and spend lavishly. You can just go to the walk. Take a swing. Go on the swing. You know, go into the slide, even though you're a grown woman or a grown man. You can go down the slide. You can go to the pool. I'm going to treat myself in this season. I need to go to the rec center. I haven't swam in a... Swam... Is that the word? Swam? Swim? Swim? But let me just use swim for now. If so I don't get myself in trouble. It's been a while since I've went into a pool. I need to start going to the gym as well. So therefore you start seeing me wearing these shirts nowadays. I have to look a certain way. You know, when you're active, I have a football match this evening, so I'm normally somewhat active, right? So there's a happy place that God wants us to be in this season. Don't worry about the bills. Don't worry about the circumstances. Don't worry about the problems in your relationship, the challenges on the job, the things you're seeing at church. Focus on your happy place, that place where you're happy. My friend here says salmon. But let's go back to what I was saying earlier. Go fishing, yes. So the Bible says we should not be anxious about anything, but in everything by prayer and supplication. And notice the word there, with thanksgiving. So there are things that we normally cook, and there's some we have to cook with this thing. We have to cook with a pot. So there are things that you do, you have to do it with. You have to do it with. You have to do it with. Yes, indeed. Yes, indeed, my friend. But let's continue this morning. Our devotional theme, seeing and hearing. I was saying to you earlier that God sees. He sees that you're going through the struggles. And some of you might be saying, man of God, the struggles are real. You're going through the struggles. You need a job. You need a job. And he wants you to start drafting your resumes. He wants you to start sending out your resumes. And if sending out your resumes are not enough, maybe you're going to have to go to the place that you desire to work. And maybe you can drop the resume off at that place. So God sees that you need a job. But you have to apply for the job. Why do I say that? The Bible says faith without works is dead. If I was in church, I would say, turn to your neighbor and tell your neighbor, do something. Sometimes we're sitting and doing nothing and we're expecting something. Saying that you need a job and not applying for a job, basically that's null and void, pretty much. So if you need something, you have to go after it. You have to spend time editing your resume, writing up an application letter. You have to spend time doing these things. You desire a job. You desire a husband. You spend time working on you. Because sometimes when you're in a relationship, it's not that you're going to find a husband and the husband is going to fix you up and bring you to a certain place. You have to bring something to the table when that time comes. Don't worry. One day I'll bring a marriage expert on the live so that person can come on and share all of the necessary things as it relates to a relationship.
and how you can be prepared for a relationship and so on. But there comes a season when we go through certain seasons of preparation. We have to prepare ourselves. Whenever it's Christmas, I used to have friends, whenever it's Christmas, they normally prepare the meals and they normally prepare the table. But I'm sensing that God sees what you're going through. And I can hear the scripture in my spirit, the one found there in the book of Psalm 23, where it says, He will prepare a table before you in the presence of your enemies. Let me say this to somebody this morning. Whenever you see your enemies drawing closer in this season, it means that God is preparing something. I don't know who I'm speaking to this morning, but you sense that their enemies coming left, right, and center. Some of you may be saying, man of God, I'm seeing attacks coming on the left, attacks coming on the right, attacks coming from internal. You're seeing some attacks in your home. You're seeing some attacks at church. You're seeing some attacks on the job. You're saying attack, attack, attack. I don't know who you are this morning. But God says He's preparing a table before you. Hence the reason why you're seeing these challenges coming in left, right, and center. He's preparing something big for you in this season. So God sees what you're going through. God sees that you're able to bear the situation. It's not unbearable. You were able to bear it for 4 years, which I did. Remember the testimony I shared yesterday? I was able to endure for 4 years. And I can't even go into the details. Out of respect, I will not say all that I've been through over those 4 years. But it's not all that beautiful. And there are times when persons look at me and, you know, you'll send messages, which I really appreciate. Persons will say, man of God, you're glowing and, you know, you look so radiant. You know, what's happening? You're so happy. You're smiling. I remember recently I said something to somebody and I said, I don't know how you do it. But how can a man be going through so much things, but yet still you're able to put your best face forward? Let me say this to persons who are aspiring to be in ministry. You're aspiring to be a public figure. Or a radio announcer, or anybody that, you know, you do public speaking. Life is not going to be all that great. You're going to be going through some things, but you can't present your lime-looking face. If you're a Jamaican, you'll know what I'm talking about. You have to put your best face forward. I remember there was a time my wife and I, we got some bad news. It was really, really overwhelming. It was so much for us to bear. And I remember we went to the doctor. The doctor said this. We went to another doctor. The doctor said this. And we said, wow. And then that same evening, I parked my car at Love 101 FM. And I had to go on radio. And I had to smile and say, you know, hope your day is going well. And I smile with everybody. Nobody sees, only God sees and knows. So whenever you see people smiling, don't be deceived. I've seen marriages, for example, just using marriages as an example. That's why most times I'm never envious. Sometimes, you know, you look at your marriage and you say, you know, there are some things that you need to improve on. But there are times when you look at some couples and you see how they coordinate in terms of how they dress and they look beautiful. You know, when they say, for example, like a line, the other one finishes the sentence and so on. So everything is just in sync. Have you ever met a couple like that before? It's like they dress, they coordinate well, you know, if they're wearing yellow and black, you know, if that person say, I am, and then the other person will say, the Lord, you know, they finish their sentences. And you look at them and you admire this couple, you admire these two individuals. But sometimes you see things in the public and it's a total different thing in private. It's World War III in private. And when you see them in public, you're admiring them. And he said, you know, there was a saying that people normally use. They would say, you know, they would see somebody and I said, oh, I want to be like Minister Douglas. You don't want to be like me.
You want to be like Jesus. You don't want to be like me. Trust me when I tell you. You don't want to endure the struggles that I endure, the situations that I'm faced with. And even when I'm faced with these situations, even when I'm faced with these struggles, I still have to be here. Sometimes I don't want to be here. Sometimes I'm saying, God, how can I be going through this? But yes, still, I'm still telling you that God is good all the time. And all the time, God is good. If you know, you know this morning. My friend says, the grass is not always greener. Sometimes it's fake grass. Yes, I like that, my friend. I remember there was a time we were just coming out of a winter season, right? And for those who know what a winter season looks like, is that the snow is normally underground. So normally when the snow is melting away and you're seeing the grass coming out, it's normally of a brownish color look. It's not green. But there was this grass we saw. And my wife and I, we were driving through this community, and when the snow was melting, this grass was extremely green. And I'm saying, no, this must be fake grass. Fake grass. Because there's no way, after going through this horrible winter, and whilst the snow was melting, when we looked, you know, you could see the grass coming through. The grass was extremely green. We knew that automatically that it was fake grass. I have to be real with you, my friends. Even when you see me coming on, there are some mornings where, you know, persons may say, oh, man of God, you bless me with such a powerful word. You don't know what I'm going through. So our devotional theme this morning is seeing and hearing. God sees your situation, but he also wants to hear you. He wants to hear you opening your mouth.

grounded, but yet still you're not hopping. You're still able to fly even when your wings are broken. I'm not sure who you are this morning, but you like you're a wounded soldier, but yet still God is still using you mightily. Sometimes I ask God, how do you do it? I shouldn't be asking God that, right? Yeah, I have to take back that statement. Have you ever been there where you know that things are not 100%, but God uses you mightily? Now, let me say this. I know I'm going off topic and so on, but I have to be real with you. Don't be deceived by when you see God using a person mightily. It doesn't necessarily mean that that person is having a good relationship with God. Let me say this again. Don't be deceived. If you see your pastor being used mightily, it doesn't mean that he's having everything altogether lovely, altogether wonderful. The Bible declares, I believe, that the gift is without repentance. So there are times when you see people operating in a certain gift. It doesn't necessarily mean that they have everything altogether lovely, everything altogether wonderful. No, don't be deceived. So going back to the statement that I mentioned to you earlier, that sometimes you see a person, don't be quick to say, hey, I want to be like this person, because you don't know the struggles that person endures behind the scenes. One thing I always love about the Lord, the Bible says, what you do in secret, God will reward you openly. There are times when you feel like giving up, but you have to remain faithful. Sometimes the seed is in the ground and all you're seeing is darkness around you, but there comes a time when you'll get out of the ground. You're watching me this morning, you're like a seed. Nobody knows you're in the ground. It feels like you are buried, but it's only for a season. I know this one is really ministering to somebody. It's like there's nothing happening for you in this season. It feels like you're a seed buried under the ground. That's the place where God wants you to be, because I can see some roots coming out of you. I can see that the Lord is building your character. It's easy for us to give up, my friends. Let me say that. It's easy for us to throw in the towel when things get hard. There's some mornings, let me say this, this is true story. Sometimes when you see me doing a rebroadcast, there's some mornings I have some issues. And the issues overwhelm me. I can't function. My brain sometimes go on safe mode. I don't know if you've ever had a device or something where when it comes up under certain strains, it goes into what is called safe mode. So there are times and there are some situations that will cause me to go into safe mode. And I would say to God, God, I definitely can't come on this morning. I have to do a rerun. I've been there many times. I have to share these things with you, because sometimes you see, but you don't actually know. It's not always rosy. It's not always lovely. Sometimes you go through different stuff. Not because you see somebody on social media and they have a huge following, thousands of people following them, and they're getting a lot of likes and a lot of shares, and wow, I want to be like this influencer. But you don't know what this influencer has to endure behind the scenes. This movie star, a lot of times we hear stories about people doing certain things because they become the big D or the big S. You know what I'm talking about. They get the big D, then they do the act of the big S. So there are people who go through struggles, not because you're in the spotlight. Sometimes, you know, for those who are normally in the spotlight, like myself, sometimes I would have conversations with other people who are in the spotlight, and I would say to them, sometimes I just want to have a normal life. I remember I was speaking to one of our listeners recently, and while I was speaking to the person, I said to the person that, you know, I dropped my son off at school. I had my other little son. I took him to the park. Sometimes I just want to live life normally like everybody else. You know, just wake up, do your dues, do your chores, go to the park. Just do some normal things. So here

0: is where I'm coming on each morning. And I am saying to you this morning that there are times when there are things which are breaking off. There are times when, you know, you don't know the conditions I have to work under. So don't just look and be quick to say, hey, don't look at another person. And I always say this to you, and I'll say this to those who are watching this morning. Just stay in your lane. Just focus on you. Focus on you. Focus on what God is doing through you. Don't be quick to be like another person. Focus on you. I'm nothing like anybody else. I think I'm different. I'm unique, right? Growing up, I was always different, as you can see. Growing up, it was very weird for me because I had freckles on my face. I have it even on my head because my barber was trimming me one time and he said, you know, you are a special person, you know, like the barber was trimming my hair. And he was looking at the freckles even on top of my head. So freckles are not just on my face, it's on my head, it's everywhere. So growing up, I could always sense that there's something different about me. When I go on the bus, every time when I go on the bus, there are people just staring at me, especially little kids. You know, when an adult looks at you, an adult will just look at you and they will move their face. They'll look another direction. But when a child when a little child looks at you, or when a kid looks at you, do you know what I'm talking about? When a child looks at you, they're not taking their eyes off you, though. God bless our children, right? So when I go on the bus, you'll see some little kids looking at me and they'll be pointing. Or whenever I was going to high school, I used to see the young ladies, wherever they see me, they say, freckles and so on. So I used to feel somewhat of insecure about being different. Everybody else had normal skin. But here it is where my skin had some marks on it. At some point, I was insecure, but nowadays, I see people nowadays doing what is called filters. And when they're doing their filters, they're putting on freckles on their filters. So when you're watching me each morning, it's not a filter, right? So you know that growing up, I was a unique person. I know that my life belongs to the Lord. When you see me serving, when you see me speaking, you know, for those who are coming on for the first time, I've shared my story over and over again. It's nothing that I'm proud of, but it's just where I'm coming from. And the fact that I'm working as a radio announcer, as a broadcaster, and my greatest struggle was passing English language in CXC. You know the story. Don't have to go into the details. So I did it 5 times. I passed it on the 5th occasion. So whenever you see me coming on and speaking and, you know, speaking a certain way, prophesying and being eloquent and whatever, and having, you know, persons will see me, I would meet friends on TikTok and they would say, man, you have a great radio voice, but they don't know where I'm coming from. At some point, people didn't listen to me when I speak. Nobody wanted to hear me when I spoke, when I was going to high school. I was like the rejected one. Really hoping I'm helping somebody this morning. But I know you're going through a situation that's overwhelming. God sees. But he also wants you to cry out to him so he can hear you. Let me look at one of the scriptures I was planning on sharing with you this morning. There's a scripture that I love found there in 2 Chronicles chapter 16, verse 9a. And notice what it says. For the eyes of the Lord, the eyes of the Lord, the El Rohi, the eyes of the Lord, range throughout the earth to strengthen those hearts. Strengthen those hearts that are fully committed to him, or those hearts which are loyal to him. So when God searches the earth, he's looking for some people who are loyal to him. There are times when you have some friends, when things get hard, those friends are no longer there. They're gone. They're not loyal. Your friends, they're like seasoned girls. You remember back in the day when I used to hear about seasoned girl. You remember those terms? maybe you people are not aware of these terms. I remember there was a time back in the day when you used to play football, or if you played cricket, they would say they have what is called like season girls. So they will only come around in a certain season. When football is happening, they go after the footballers. They want to be in relationships with the footballers. When the football season ends, the footballer doesn't have any girlfriend anymore. The season girls, they go to the other season. So if it's track and field, they move from the footballers. Now they're going to the track and field personnels or athletes. So you have friends who are like that. When you have all of the money in your bank account, when you're able to buy them a drink, when you're able to take them to a restaurant, when you're able to take them out of some situations, you know, you'll have friends who are like that. I remember I had this friend who he used to use a term that, you know, oh, you stay. I'm not sure if people still do that anymore. You know, like when you're trying to borrow some money from people, he will normally ask me, how do you stay? And he normally asks me this question every fortnight because he knows when I get paid. So as soon as my payday is drawing close, my friend will reach out to me, or I considered him to be my friend. Now I'm thinking about it, he wasn't really my friend. I was his loan agency. So whenever it got close to payday, he would normally reach out and say, they call me Rugo or Russian. Let me say, that's a Russian. Oh, you stay. You know me, I borrow a little thing or whatever, and I will normally be the one that's lend him the money, right? But the essence of the story was that there was a time this man, he won some money from Digicel. He won, I think, $120,000. And when he had the money, this man didn't reach out to me. He didn't remember about me. I heard that he went to the bar and he was flossing and everything. You know Jamaicans roll when they get money, right? And one of my friends said to this gentleman, because he was always coming to his house to borrow his bicycle, he said, you know, since as you normally ride a bicycle, or you normally come and borrow a bicycle, why don't you just purchase a bicycle of your own? So the gentleman spent all of his money. And guess who reached out to me after this man got $120,000, which he didn't work for? He got it free. He didn't remember me when he had his $120,000. And when the money was finished, 2 weeks later, I got a message. Oh, yes, dear. So you have friends who are like that. I said, this man is, from that time, I cut him off as a friend, right? And I'm saying, this person is really just using me. So just be careful. Don't be fooled. Sometimes you have to introspect. You have to look at those who are considered to be your friends. Watch what they normally send you. Like if they send you a message, are they asking you? Most times you have some people, as soon as, you know, they're sending you a message, they're not sending you a message to check in to see if you're okay, if everything is going well. They're not checking up on you. They will probably say good morning and they will say, you know, I want you to do something for me, or they will ask you about something. But they're not caring about your well-being. So these are not your friends, all right? So be vigilant in this season. Yeah, man, you have some people who are really not your friends. My friend says, not only friends, but family too. You have to be vigilant in this season. Don't be fooled. Don't be quick to just, you know, be giving away your money, your hardworking money. There's some people who are in need and genuinely they will reach out. Or sometimes, let me say this. We're speaking about, I'm going all over the place, but I'm just being scriptural, right? The Bible says that if you see your brother who is in need of, for example, clothing, and you have, I remember there was this gentleman who I spoke to recently, and trust me, I won't even go into details, and I don't want him to be identified. I don't want anybody to start identifying this gentleman, but he showed me his closet, and trust me, the amount of clothes I saw, mighty God, and shoes. And it was over 50 pairs of shoes. and 50 pairs of clothing. Sometimes I just, let me not say it, nothing much. But what I'm basically saying is that sometimes you'll see a person on the street and you know that that person is in need of clothing. And when you look in your closet is like a shopping mall. You know, there are people here watching me. Somebody can come to your home and they can do a shopping. And you wouldn't even miss a shoe. You wouldn't even miss a piece of clothing because of how much that you have. So sometimes you see somebody and say, oh, God bless you. But really and truly, are you really doing anything? Because you are in the position to be a blessing to that person. So instead of you looking at the person and say, oh, God bless you, you know that you have the clothes. That person, you're looking at the shoes and you're seeing that their shoes is begging bread. And you know that you have a lot of shoes, or maybe you wear a similar size to that person. Or if it's a case where you have to sell a few pair of your shoes to get that person a shoes to wear. I don't know why Christians are like that, you know. I don't know why we are like that. Sometimes we're telling people, God bless you, but really and truly, there's something that we have that we can be a blessing to that person. So stop just using words. Take action. And that is why the Bible says faith without works is dead. So you can't be just going around and saying, God bless you. There are times when you see your brother or your sister in need and you are able to be a blessing to them. Whether it be monetarily, whether it be clothing, whether it be food. Sometimes we have food in our cupboards which are expiring. So the Lord sees. The Lord knows. Sometimes you go shopping and you don't need the items that you're purchasing. Sometimes what you're doing, you're putting yourself in more debt. Am I speaking to somebody this morning? Maybe I'm speaking to myself. Can I get an amen this morning? But God is good. The Lord our God is real. He's amazing. Yes, thank you for typing your amens. For those who are coming on for the first time, thank you for coming on. Take a time, take a moment, and just go ahead and hit the follow button. That little red button that says follow at the top of your screen. I think it's at the top left-hand corner of your screen. For those who are on TikTok, you know what I'm talking about, right? So just go ahead and hit the follow button if you're over there on TikTok. If you're on YouTube and you're coming on for the first time, go ahead and hit subscribe. It really helps out a lot. I'm able to reach more people. More people get to hear these inspirational devotionals. Hopefully they're inspirational, right? A lot of persons normally say that, man of God. I remember going on somebody's platform recently. Maybe the person is on. Sometimes people just watch me silently. And this person, I look up to this person, right? I see this person as a celebrity, somebody who I look up to. I remember going on the person's live. They were doing a live and I left a comment. And when I left the person a comment, they said, hey, Minister Douglas. And if you see my name on social media, I don't think I have minister in front of my name. And she started saying, Minister Douglas, you know, I was on your morning program this morning. It was such an inspiration. Your morning lives are inspirational. I'm saying to myself, I didn't know how to respond. To be honest, I didn't respond because I didn't want to say the wrong thing. So if these devotionals are inspirational to you, just go ahead and share them each morning when I come on. Take a moment to share. So if it's inspiring to you, it can be inspiring to somebody else. You understand what I mean? What I want to do come next week, tomorrow is Friday, I want to start going to my bed early. So like for those who don't know, I went to the last two nights, I've been out and about. Some of you might be saying, man of God, you're still celebrating. It's not really, but I was just catching up. I was at Pastor Clive's house the night before. And I was at my uncle's house last night. You know, just spending some time with family. They're my closest family here in Alberta. So I was at their home last night. So I came in late. If you didn't know, that's another thing. So most times when you see me taking it easy, when you see me not trying to go to or stretching myself, I remember it was on, when was it? On the 23rd? When was the 23rd? That was today's what? Thursday, on Tuesday. So on Tuesday, I was able to stretch myself. I haven't done that in a minute. But you saw where we were just worshiping God together. We were just flowing as the Spirit leads. So what I'm basically saying to you is that I'm going to try my best to go to my bed early so I can wake up very refreshed and ready to go. And your responsibility is just to continue to share, continue to follow, continue to like, and just let God have His way in this season. Remember that our convocation is coming up for those who are here in Edmonton, Higher Ground Tabernacle Ministry. We're having our convocation 2026, and it's going to be happening this this July, July 10 to 12. And of course, our guest speaker will be Dr. Lincoln Bryan, former host of the Iron Man Empowerment Podcast. He's going to be sharing for that weekend. And of course, we're going to be having an afternoon teaching session on the topic of AI technology. And of course, our presenter is going to be our very own Minister Kirk Stewart. So we're going to be looking forward to that. So I'm going to be playing that ad for you at this time. And then we're going to continue this morning inside the Hope of Glory morning show. Stay tuned, my friends.
1: 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It's Convocation 2026. Higher Ground Tabernacle Ministry under the theme, It's Time. In the name of Jesus. Meet us at 11714 925 Street right here in Edmonton, July 10 to 12, 2026. It's going to be powerful. 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
1: 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By stripes, I'm healed
0: again, generational. It's time. That's going to be our convocation 2026. Higher Ground Tabernacle Ministry, of course, under the leadership of Pastor Clive and Lady Melody Atkinson. It's a beautiful day, my friends. What better place to be than in the presence of the Lord? The Bible says Jeffrey Mackison. Bible says, in the presence of the Lord, there is fullness of joy, and at His right hand, there are pleasures forevermore. There's something about being in the presence of the Lord. Let me welcome those who have just joined us. Those who are on Facebook, those who are on YouTube, whichever platform, those who are on TikTok, and of course, those listening to us on our website, hggradio.ca. 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

blessings to you, Marcia. If you're on for the first time and I did not acknowledge you, welcome in, my friend. Thank you for being on board. Chosen at 37 says, I need a concert in Montego Bay with Jermaine Edwards. I'm guessing you can reach out to his management team and make that happen, right? Diana Burke, blessings to you, my friend.

Blessings to you, Simi Boo. Phenomenal woman, I see you. 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Cher Flame, I see you.

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Blessings, thank you for coming on. All those are coming on for the first time. Thank you, thank you, thank you, thank you. Blessings to you, George Edwright. Michael Edwards, I see.

We're going to be making way for the program expectation right after this one from Israel and the New Breed. We say Jesus. Blessings to you, Carlene, chosen by God. Sister P, watching from the UK. I believe it's over there in UK. I think it's like 2:45 in the UK.

beat again. Those who are following for the first time, thank you for doing so, my friends. If you're coming on and you did not hit the follow button, go ahead and do so this morning. 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
3: I distract myself on purpose. Because I gave something a greater priority than my normal process of going on social media. I come out from church, you know, who texts me, who messes with you, blah, blah, blah, and all those kind of things. Last Sunday? Nah. What did I prove to myself? What do you prove to yourself? Is that things that are valuable and even important to you can on purpose be put aside for something that you deem more important. So you and I, in spite of all of the requirements of life, can choose. Because we make the Word of God more important. We make fellowshipping with God more important. We make reading the Word of God more important. I was telling young people that even if I don't read my Bible that morning, I get in my car, there's somebody teaching. Yes. You get the point. I am always doing something to feed the spirit man. Yes. My car, I've said it a million times, I keep saying it. My car was my sports place where I would listen to ESPN Sports. Amen. Before ESPN, I was in your, give us 22 minutes and we'll give you the word. And you just wait, you know, you just knew what time in the cycle that the sports was coming on because you keep up with stuff. But then I decided one day, right, that my car can be my learning place, my feeding place, spiritually speaking. And now my car, come on now, I couldn't tell the last time, I rarely ever, no, it's still programmed in there. Every once in a while, just briefly, I might pop on to hear something being discussed. But as a norm, I no longer spend all my driving, okay, listening to sports. I mean, I'm driving one time. I remember driving to Pennsylvania. And when you lose the New York station, I started, you know, scrolling now, scanning. Because I can tell when I picked up back ESPN radio on another, you know, on a local thing. And that's what I do. And then there was, you know, Sirius XM. Just got it, period. And no matter where you went, you just, woo, drive. I canceled all that. Because I made my car the place. I'm always giving priority to feeding my spirit, man.
4: Amen.
3: Always.
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3: Always. So how do you get to a place where maturity happens, where the fruit becomes mature, if you are not taking time in the Word? There are TV programs that I like. Okay? And I don't watch TV, you know, in regularly in the sense of sitting there watching every week, going at certain time to watch these programs. But then I put some of these things on demand. I just, you know, what do we call, you know, I just get my subscription. And then one day I just relax and I just binge watch. I just catch up. Okay? How come we don't binge Bible read? No, I do. I can tell you that. Okay? How gonna binge listening to sermons? Just think about it. You know, because if you and I can take time to catch up on our programs that we like to watch so much, okay, think about it. How is it that we don't say, let me make some time and catch up on some Bible reading, catch up on some prayer time, you know, and so forth and so on? Minister Dolores, and I remember who else I was speaking to the other day, and I think it was Thursday, and I said, you know, I really need to do one of my getaways again, where I just go away, go someplace, a hotel room, my Bible, books, and just me and Jesus for a few days. No church calls, no anything like that, only necessary communications, and just me and God, because I'm doing this so that I might build myself up. If you don't make that kind of choice, right? So you feed the spirit. Now, the Bible tells Romans chapter 12, be transformed among other things by what? Renewing of your mind. That means you take the word of God that you're reading and you're using it through meditation to get your mind to think in line with God. Amen. Come on now. To get your mind to think in line with God. Could we talk about bringing fruit to maturity? You want the problems solved. You want the answers to manifest. Right? All right? You know, you don't want, the woman with the issue of blood didn't want to be able to say, well, at least I got close to Jesus. How many people were close to Jesus that then didn't get anything? Right. I was watching some influencer is in Jamaica right now. Millions of followers, you know. And I mean, you'd have thought Jesus landed. All the craze, you know, and all the stuff going on with this influencer guy and all that stuff, you know. And I thought to myself, I said, at the end of the day, what does this do for all the people jumping up and down excited because they got to see him? Right. When they turn and go home, if they had no food in the fridge, there's still no food in the fridge. And this guy who can afford to buy food, everywhere he goes, they give it to him for free. Okay? Get to know a man, come on now, who can turn your water to wine. That can... Get to know the man who is able, come on now, who is able to multiply your fish and your loaves. Get to know a man who has answers for you, who can point you in the right direction. I'll never, as long as I live, Pastor Billy Joe reminding me because I shared it. You ever get so excited about a testimony you heard that you start spreading it? This lady with her children, Christian woman, hungry, no money, nothing. And, you know, no food to eat. And she said to her children, y'all want to go to church? I said, no. She said, well, listen, we're hungry, mom. We don't feel like going to church. I said, well, listen, you know, I don't have anything to give you all. Whether I'm staying here or go to church, I'm still hungry, so I'm going to go to church. But she's praying. She's at church praying and asking God for food. She gets home from church. And she smells, you can tell when they're smelling fish, can't you? She smells fish cooking as she gets to the door. And she says to the kids, where did you get fish? Where did you get food to eat? And the children said, we heard this commotion on the veranda. We opened the door and there was a dog with a bag in his mouth. And when we opened the door, he dropped the bag and took off. And we opened the bag, there was fish and food. A dog? No, just think about it. Someone said, I don't believe that because no dog. Well, I've got Bible for it. Because I remember when ravens came and fed the prophet. Come on now. Come on.
4: That's right.
3: Amen. No, think on that. You go to church. You come and you smell food cooking. Not some neighbor knocked. Not some stranger, but a dog showed up with a bag of food in his mouth. And when your children opened the door, dropped the bag and took off. How did that dog know where to bring that food? See, the God we serve is able to do exceedingly abundantly above all that we're able to ask or think. We've got to renew our mind to the fact that there's nothing too hard for God. Come on now. Right? We've got to open our mind to the fact that when you have exhausted everything you know to do, God still has a way. God still knows how to make a way when you don't know what way. Woo! Come Come on now. That man was by the lake all these years. The angel coming down regularly, touching the water. And every single time he tried to get to it, somebody beat him to it. Somebody beat him to it. In other words, think about how hopeless that situation is. You got nobody to take you. You can't move fast enough to get there. So somebody's always beating you to it. But then come Jesus. God always has a way. So your spirit desires to be like God and to please God. Now you've got your mind renewed on purpose to thinking right thoughts. Come on now. To believe in the right thing. To think in line with God and his word. So your spirit and your mind are united. Now you got the flesh now. The flesh is not born again.
4: No.
3: But you want to be like Father, Son, Holy Spirit, one. So now you got to get the flesh in line. But think about what happens now when the spirit and the mind are one. And the flesh desires to eat, but the spirit and the mind say, no, we're going to fast and pray. You get it now? And all of the flesh has no choice because outnumbered. To guess what? Now, your stomach growls, you're still fasting. Because if you're a fasting person, you know. The flesh is powerful, you know. No, the flesh is powerful. When I did the colonoscopy, you know what you go through to prep yourself. Lord have mercy. And even the way I use, which is different from the other one, still, you know, good Lord, man. He goes, well, so you, when you're done, you're hungry. Okay. And I was reading, you know, about eating after a colonoscopy, and they were telling you ease into it and blah, blah, blah. And when I got the paper from my doctor, give me instructions, line number one said, eat as you please. My God. Listen, man. Listen. Shoo. I mean, I almost got in the spirit when I saw eat what you please. Now, my last meal before the suffering. God, they tell you all the stuff you couldn't eat. Coming up to it. It's prepping. My last meal was to go to the Chinese restaurant and buy, you know, some chicken fried rice. All right? That was my last meal before the suffering. Right? And I bought a large. The biggest one I could buy. And
5: 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It truly refreshes our souls. The Bible says faith comes by hearing and hearing by the word of God. 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Just WhatsApp your request to that number and give us your email address so that we can send you the download link. Once again, be blessed. Have a wonderful, wonderful day as you continue to grow in the Lord. And let me also remind you that you can go to our YouTube channel at Christ Alive Christian Center. And there you can, you know, listen to many of our messages that have been recorded and saved for your blessing and benefit. In Jesus' name, have a wonderful, wonderful day.

0: 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Join us again tomorrow right here inside the Hope of Glory Morning Show for another program. Of course, this is where we're going to have to pull things down for this morning. Really hope you are blessed. Again, another morning, of course, in the presence of the Lord. The Bible says, in the presence of the Lord, there is fullness of joy, and at his right hand, there are pleasures forevermore. Stay tuned, my friends. May God continue to bless you richly as you continue to join us each morning. Really hope you are blessed. Thank you for those who joined us here on TikTok. Thank you for those who join us here on Facebook, and of course, our friends on YouTube. Have a wonderful rest of the day. God bless you richly, my friends.
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0: Exodus 18. Jethro was the priest of Midian and the father-in-law of Moses. And he heard what the Lord God had done for Moses and his people after rescuing them from Egypt. In the meantime, Moses had sent his wife Zipporah and her two sons to stay with Jethro, and he had welcomed them. Moses was still a foreigner in Midian when his first son was born, and so Moses said,
1: "I'll name him Gershom."
0: When his second son was born, Moses said,
1: "I'll name him Eleazar, because the God my father worshipped has saved me from the king of Egypt."
0: While Israel was camped in the desert near Mount Sinai, Jethro sent Moses this message,
2: "I'm coming to visit you, and I'm bringing your wife and two sons."
0: When they arrived, Moses went out and bowed down in front of Jethro, then kissed him. After they had greeted each other, they went into the tent, where Moses told him everything the Lord had done to protect Israel against the Egyptians and their king. He also told him how the Lord had helped them in all of their troubles. Jethro was so pleased to hear this good news about what the Lord had done that he shouted,
2: "Praise the Lord! He rescued you and the Israelites from the Egyptians and their king. Now I know that the Lord is the greatest God, because he has rescued Israel from their arrogant enemies."
0: Jethro offered sacrifices to God. Then Aaron and Israel's leaders came to eat with Jethro there at the place of worship. The next morning, Moses sat down at the place where he decided legal cases for the people, and everyone crowded around him until evening. Jethro saw how much Moses had to do for the people, and he asked,
2: "Why are you the only judge? Why do you let these people crowd around you from morning till evening?"
0: Moses answered,
1: "Because they come here to find out what God wants them to do. They bring their complaints to me, and I make decisions on the basis of God's laws."
0: Jethro replied,
2: "That isn't the best way to do it. You and the people who come to you will soon be worn out. The job is too much for one person. You can't do it alone. God will help you if you follow my advice. You should be the one to speak to God for the people, and you should teach them God's laws and show them what they must do to live right. You will need to appoint some competent leaders who respect God and are trustworthy and honest. Then put them over groups of 10, 50, 100, and 1,000. These judges can handle the ordinary cases and bring the more difficult ones to you. Having them to share the load will make your work easier. This is the way God wants it done. You won't be under nearly as much stress, and everyone else would return home feeling satisfied."
0: Moses followed Jethro's advice. He chose some competent leaders from every tribe in Israel and put them over groups of 10, 50, 100, and 1,000. They served as judges, deciding the easy cases themselves, but bringing the more difficult ones to Moses. After Moses and his father-in-law Jethro had said goodbye to each other, Jethro returned home.

Listen, today as we worship God, today as you have made a sacrifice, I tell you, my brothers and sisters, God honors you. And I pray today that everything that the locusts and the cankerworm has eaten up and stolen, that God would restore to you some 10, some 60, some 100-fold. Sometimes we have to let go of situations so God can move in the way he wants to move it. But as we worship him, I pray that God would bring healing to your spirit today, that he would refresh you and strengthen you. As we do one thing, as we praise him. Let's forget about ourselves. Let's concentrate on him and worship him. It said we will come into this house, we've gathered in his name to worship him. More than anything else, that God would use us as vessels of honor. Rejoice always. Pray continually. And in everything, give thanks.

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HGG Radio.

God has given you the same.

I needed to release that tonight. So some of you would understand that even though you are in the fire, the same grace that he gave Shadrach, Meshach, and Abednego is the same grace that God has given you. What is that, Bishop? What is that grace, Bishop? You're going to be in the fire, but when you come out, you won't smell like smoke. You're going to be in the fiery furnace, but when you come out,

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He moves. 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That heavy burden is lifting right now. 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
1: All right. 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And then the scripture was Proverbs 3. And I just looked at it, and then I started going, said, we will write them on the day. 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
1: Say this tonight, you are my strength. Strength like no other. Strength like no other. Now lay your hands on yourself, say it reaches to me. 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

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Increase, tell somebody, say increase, increase, increase. 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

The Bible says that he was pierced for our transgressions. He was crushed for our iniquities. The punishment that brought us peace was upon him. And by his wounds, we are healed. Whatever you've gone through, I know of mothers that have died of a broken heart. I know of fathers that have died of a broken heart. I know children that are not well because they have a broken heart. And they just can't take it and they give up. Well, I don't really understand this, but I know that every broken heart, Jesus Christ bore that on the cross. He carried every pain that I've ever suffered and that I will ever suffer. Every heartache that you've had, he bore it and will bear for you. No one is a friend like Jesus.

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Cause every time they tell something that's not true on me, that's another brick

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Psalms 5:7 says. But as for me, I will come into your house in the multitude of your mercy. In fear of you, I will worship toward your holy temple.

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It shall come to pass. If you believe it, clap your hands and say, I believe it.

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I know the routine, pack a list of the Bible studies in town, watch Christian TV. I know all the preachers.

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0: wonderful. 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Shout to the Lord tonight. Shout to the Lord tonight. Shout to the Lord tonight. Shout to the Lord tonight. Hallelujah. Thank the Lord for the First Baptist Church Combined Choir. These great singers, these musicians. Hallelujah. I thank you guys so much for allowing me to be your worship leader tonight.
1: I was a sinner, but found my way. 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

0: 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Yeah, give it up.
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0: It's not a bird, it's not a plane. It's just my Superman. Jesus is his name.

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0: In your cars, in your homes.

constantly pray for covering. I'm reminded of a passage of scripture where Jesus said, "Simon, Simon Peter, Satan desires to have you, that he may sift you as wheat. But I have prayed for you, that your faith fail not."

There. Can we talk? Can we talk about mortgages? Yes. Securing a mortgage should be the most fulfilling experience of your life. 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How is it that we improve on that? 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Let's talk about mortgages. Yes, talking mortgages. See you soon.

I want to introduce to you right now a close friend and brother. To me, he is one of the best interpreters of song and spoken word. 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
1: It's all over the world that you would release your spirit in such a way that every yoke would be broken and destroyed. Father, our prayer here tonight is that every eye would be opened, that every ear would be open to your word. Father, our prayer here tonight is that every heart would be open to receive. And that even now, as we pray this prayer, that change is moving all across the world. That lives are being changed. That people are being moved even as we pray this prayer. Come on, church, I need somebody to come into agreement with me. I need somebody to come into agreement with me.

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As we mark this milestone, we're reminded that God's word reaches all, whether we are at the highest mountain or the lowest valley. And that's exactly what HGG Radio is all about. 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
0: How many can say Jesus is the best thing that ever happened to you?

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That unspeakable joy. That joy that gets you up in the morning, gets you on your way. That's why we got the victory. How many of you got the victory? Wait a minute. How many of you got the victory?

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1: 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I am Chaplain Ingrid Gentles, and I am your host for today. Yes, I am. And our topic for today is, this is war. War. This is war. I recently did a show with Fadwa Yusuf, life coach for women. She made a guest appearance on The Voice of Reason maybe 2 weeks ago, I believe. And I asked her, during our conversation on the show, I asked her a particular question. I said to her, if you had to do it all over again in terms of your life, what would you change? That was one of the questions I asked her. And her response was, I would not change anything. Anything, good or bad. She said, I see my experiences in life as a beautiful full course meal prepared with various seasoning. A little bit of salt, a little bit of pepper, paprika, whatever, curry, thyme, whatever, right? She saw this, her life, as a beautiful experience, as a beautiful full course meal prepared with various seasoning in it. And she says, and I'm not eating this meal alone. There are others sharing this meal with me and celebrating my wins and support me in the moments of temporary defeat. And I thought to myself, wow, what a statement. It reminded me of James chapter 1, verse 2. It says, count it pure joy, my brothers and sisters, when you face trials of many kinds. That's the NIV version. And then the New King James Version, my brethren, count it all joy when ye fall into diverse temptation. So we know that this cannot be avoided. This walk, this process is designed for us to go through various experiences, trials and testings, tribulation, right? Temptations as well. So as children of the Most High God, we are not exempted from trials and tribulation. We're not. The word makes it very, very clear. Therefore, we will be tested. We will be tempted. We will experience hardship, failure, and victories as a believer. It's a part of the journey. You see, love must be tried, must be tested, and must be demonstrated. Love must be tried, must be tested, and must be demonstrated. Love requires action for it to be real, for it to be true. Let's discuss this a little bit more. It is easier to say the word love, I love, than it is to actually demonstrate it. We love the Lord, we love each other, but what does our action say sometimes? What does it say? Let's look at some examples, biblical scriptures on this, of what love actually looks like in an action form. It has to be, and it cannot be complacent. It's an action, right? Love's an action word. So we see in Genesis 22, where God tested Abraham's faith by commanding him to sacrifice his beloved Isaac. The word sacrifice is an action word, right? His beloved son. John 14, 15, if you love me, you will. Father says, if you love me, you will keep my commandments. Keep is an action word. If anyone loves me, he will keep my word, and my Father will love him. This is John 14, 23. And my Father will love him. That's an action word. And we will come to him. That's an action word. And we will make our home with him. All action words being demonstrated by the Father. Right? The we, Father, Son, and Holy Spirit. Verse 24, it says, he who does not love me will not, what? Obey my teachings. Obey is an action word. You know, we saw where even, we, you know, in the Bible where Jesus asked Peter, John 21, 15, do you love me? Peter, do you love me? Peter responds after three times, yes, Lord, I love you. And Jesus replied, feed my sheep. Feed is an action word. So we can see that where Jesus Christ died on the cross as a demonstration of his love for his Father and for mankind, humanity. This was the ultimate demonstration of true love. He gave up his life. He sacrificed himself for mankind. So the Bible says we are the salt of the earth and the light of the world. Through Jesus Christ, believers are called to dispel, through Jesus Christ, to dispel, to overcome, and turn from darkness into light. Through Jesus Christ, believers are called to dispel, overcome, and turn from darkness into light. Letting go of the old and create a new behavior. See, we are required to transform into his marvelous light. Therefore, we have to, if we're going to transform, right? Something has to happen for transformation to occur, right? Something needs to take place for transformation to occur, the word transform. Therefore, we believers have to go through and come through spiritual warfare, right? We as believers have to go through and come through spiritual warfare, which looks different for each believer. Go through, and then we have to come through it, right? Come through it is a victorious thing. Come through it means that we have overcome. We have passed the test. Darkness cannot and will never, never defeat light. What are ways? Let's look at some ways. What are ways that darkness can impact a believer who has or have the Holy Spirit dwelling within? What are ways that darkness can impact a believer who possess the Holy Spirit? What are ways that darkness can impact us? There is going to be external temptation, deception through deceptions, through accusations, exploiting our vulnerabilities to hinder our faith. You see, despite the guidance of the Holy Spirit, believers face spiritual warfare designed to what? Instill fear, doubt, and sinful actions. You are tuned into the Voice of Reason on HGG Radio Station, Higher Ground Gospel Station. I am Chaplain Ingrid Gentles, and I am your host for today. Our topic for today is, this is war. 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We would love for you to be a part of our HGG Radio family. You see, for a person to truly transform, a profound shift in identity and consciousness, awareness must occur, moving beyond mere behavioral changes, right? You can change your behavior, but if the change hasn't occurred up here in the mind, that's where the battle is, right? So, you know, there has to be an alternation of how we think, how we feel, how we relate to the world, and how we relate to the Father. There has to be a change in how we think and how we feel, how we relate to the world that we're living in, and how we relate to the Father, right? The mind, the Word of God says, the mind is the battlefield. That's where we're challenged, the mind. The mind must be renewed daily. Daily. You see, and we have to remember that this process of renewal, that it, you know, this process that we're going through of change, right? Of transformation, this process is rarely an instantaneous experience. It's rarely an instantaneous experience. I know when we talk about, we see where it was instantaneous when Paul was on the road to Damascus and bam. But later on, we hear Paul talking and saying, the things that I want to do, the things that I should be doing, that's right, I don't. And the things that I don't want to do, I do, right? So it's a process, right? So even though Paul was radically transformed on the road to Damascus, he still had to deal with his sinful nature, right? And it requires the help of the Holy Spirit. Man cannot do this by himself. It requires the help of the Holy Spirit. So don't look back at the negative things that happened to you in your life as a failure, but rather look at it as a lesson, a stepping stone to success, or even a blessing. Yes. You see, there are rewards. We are rewarded when we overcome. The Lord rewards us when we overcome. Just like we reward our children when they do well or when they are obedient, right? There is a reward for every time we overcome, right? You see, we're placed on this earth to experience all of it. All of it. Revelation 12, verse 11. It says, they overcame, they the believers, brethren, overcame him, Satan, by the blood of the Lamb and by the word of their what? Testimony. What is a testimony? What's a testimony? A personal declaration or witness to God's action, character, and faithfulness in a believer's life. That's our testimony. It's personal because each of us have a different path on this journey. Each of us, it's personal to us. Right? Our testimony is personal to us, a personal declaration or witness of God's action. Of whose action? God's action, character, and faithfulness in the life of a believer. Sharing how he brought us out from the darkness into light. Sharing that with the world, that's your testimony, right? That's your personal testimony, right? So this acts as a powerful faith-building narrative that glorifies only God and testifies the truth of the gospel. Our testimony should only glorify God, never man, never self. So when we're giving our testimonies, we need to keep that in mind. Who are we glorifying here? Who are we glorifying here? Going through and overcoming the various trials and tribulation of life, you see, is proof. It is proof that the power of the Holy Spirit is at work in the lives of a believer. It's proof. Going through and overcoming various trials and tribulation in life, going through it and overcoming, warfaring, fighting through it, getting bruised, knocked down, getting up, going through it, and overcoming at the end is proof that the power of the Holy Spirit in you as a child of God is at work. Man can't do this on his own. It requires the help of the Holy Spirit. If you truly love the Lord, if we truly love the Lord, and if we have received the power of the Holy Spirit, we will overcome in spite of the various trials and tribulation we have experienced and still will be experiencing. You know, Psalms 139, verse 16 says it. All the days ordained for me and you, believers, children of God, were written in the book before one of them came to be. Did you hear that? All the days ordained for you and me as a believer, as a child of God, were written in the book before one of them came to be. The Father already knew all of this. That's why he's the all-seeing, all-knowing God. He already knew all of this. We didn't know all of this. So some of us have recovered. Some of us are still in the process of recovering or overcoming. The process should tell you this is an ongoing thing. This is an ongoing war. This is an ongoing warfare until Christ's return. There will be no stopping. Right? This is ongoing. So for those of us who have recovered, be prepared for the next. Right? And for those of us who are still in the process of recovering or overcoming, come through it. Come through it with the aid of the Holy Spirit. Be obedient. That's how you're going to come through it. With the aid of the Holy Spirit. Responding to the nudging of the Spirit of God. Being obedient to change, to turn around and make a change. You know, 1 John 1:10 says, if we claim we have not sinned, we make him, the Father, out to be a liar. And his word have no place in our lives. The word of God says, all have sinned and fall short of the glory of God. I want you to remember that even at your worst time in life, you can be delivered. You can be healed. The power of the Holy Spirit is at work. That's proof. It is proof that the Word of God is alive and well and real. So even at your worst time, the worst time in your life, you can be delivered and you can be healed. Therefore, if you love him, you will eventually line up and walk in obedience to his word. If you love him. When you love someone, when you love the Father, when you, the more you love him, the more you spend time with him, the more you love him and the time you spent with him, the less you want to hurt him. You're becoming so much closer and closer and closer when you deeply love someone, right? You don't want to intentionally hurt them. That's a whole nother topic, right? You don't want to hurt them. You don't want to hurt them. The word of God says, all things work together for good for those who love the Lord. All things work together for good for those who love the Lord. Let me explain that a little bit more to you. You know, when you hear all things work together for good for those who love the Lord, we can just say, oh, it's going to work out. It's going to work itself out. It's going to work itself out. The word of God says all things work together for good for those who love the Lord. The fact of the matter is the Bible says, God says, listen to the criteria. If you love me, God said, if you love me, the Father says, if you love me, you will obey. You will obey me if you love me. So when you are walking in obedience to the word of God, all things is going to work out for you, for those who love him. Because you loved him, you started to obey his word, right? So just don't think, you know, all things work together for good for those who love the Lord, la, la, la, la, la, and don't forget the obedience, the action. Your action has to say that you love him. And when you're walking in obedience to his word, you're covered. It works all together for your good. It means that you are, the Bible says the steps of a righteous man are ordered by the Lord God. You are in right standing with God. And when you are in right standing with God, it's going to work for your benefit, for your good, because you love him. And the criteria for loving him is you must obey him, his word. We all have a testimony that will bring glory to God. Every one of us as believers have a testimony that will bring glory to the Father. Remember, you are still the light. Even though it sometimes may appear that your light is faint or dim based on the seasons that you are going through or experiencing, you are still the light of this world. Don't let your light ever go out. Fight the good fight. Warfare back. Fight back with the help of the Holy Spirit, because you love your Father God in heaven, and you're showing the enemy, I'm not giving up. I'm fighting the good fight to the very end because I love my Father God in heaven. What a testimony to the world and to Satan and his followers, his demons. What a testimony we have. It is war, ladies and gentlemen, but we're going to overcome. We're going to go through it, and we're going to come through it, and we're going to be rewarded every time we overcome. I hope this encouraged anyone who is going through it right now. You're going to come through it. Your light will shine. Don't let it go out. The Father loves you. Jesus loves you. Holy Spirit is here for you, for us. We are loved, we are provided for, and we are taken care of. So we want to thank you, Father, for your goodness, for your grace, for your love, and for your mercy. Thank you for tuning into the Voice of Reason on HGG Radio Station. 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I am Chaplain Ingrid Gentles, and I am your host for today. 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